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15: Yeah, what's going on, everybody? I am Stryker, and welcome to the best part of your weekend, or the worst part, I don't know. This is Out of Order, the only countdown show in the world that plays the top 20 songs totally at random. Last week, Bedroom Posters by Yellow Card and Good Charlotte hit number one. Will they be on top again today? You're going to find out. I've also got new music from Miles Smith, plus from Dirty Heads, Jared Watson will be stopping by as we kick it all off with the number 12 song from The Strokes, Going Shopping.

The third biggest song in the nation belongs to those guys, Young the Giant. Different Kind of Love is out of order, and I'm Stryker. So besides the top 20 songs, I love putting the best new music on your radar, like the latest from Dead Poets Society. These guys are loud, heavy, and awesome. The new tune is called Sinner Systems. Dead Poets Society.

0: Last weekend, they were at the Welcome to Rockville Festival. Today, they're on Out of Order. What a great weekend for Dead Poets Society. Come on now. That was called Sinner Systems. Not in the top 20 yet, just a bonus. My name is Ted Stryker on the way. You got Sublime and Muse and new Miles Smith on Out of Order.
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If only there was a countdown show on the radio committed to playing the coolest new music, amazing artist interviews, and the top 20 songs totally at random. Oh, wait, this is the show Out of Order. Thanks for listening. It is Stryker. Hey, that was Sublime, Until the Sun Explodes, in at number 4, and now a chart debut with a song that I really love. This is called Self-Aware from 10.

Muse absolutely rule. There is so much noise from just three dudes. Be With You is the sixth biggest song in the nation on this show, the best show in the history of radio, Out of Order. I am Stryker, so excited to bring you something new from Miles Smith. This is a guy who was on the charts for a very long time, Stargazing You and I Stargazing. Also, Nice to Meet You. The new one is called Hold Me in the Dark. This is Miles Smith on Out of Order.

0: Not on our chart yet, but I bet it will be soon. Today, Hold Me in the Dark from Miles Smith is a bonus on Out of Order. That's the name of the show. My name is Stryker. On the way, Papa Roach and Somber. 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The answer coming up soon on Out of Order.
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Coming in at number 16, wake up calling from Papa Roach on Out of Order. It is Stryker. Breaking news here. There's been a change at the top of our chart. Last week, bedroom posters from Yellow Card and Good Charlotte was number one. Today, it slips to number two on Out of Order.

Dean on Out of Order. Thanks for listening. Same time, same place every weekend. And I'm Stryker. Next up, this is a singer-songwriter who we've been loving for years now. His name is Michigander. Incredible lyrics, super catchy tunes. He has a new album that drops in July. The song, Freaking Out, from Michigander.

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0: The Last Dinner Party, number 14 with Count the Ways. And I'm Stryker, joined now by one of my favorite dudes. You know him from Dirty Heads. Jared Watson is here. We've talked about it before, man. Take us back to the beginning. How did things get started for Dirty Heads? Was it you and Duddy in high school?
1: Yeah, I was at a house party. My older brother is friends with Duddy's older brother. Went to a house party. Duddy was playing on a cassette tape these raps, these like Weird Al Yankovic raps. They were hilarious.
0: Okay.
1: They're about off in the bathtub. Guns that shot like typical 15-year-old, like, all, you know, all we cared about was Wu-Tang at the time. Like, all we cared about was Wu-Tang Clan. So, like, we made this, like, faux, like, fake Wu-Tang Clan group. There was, like, 12 of us. We'd go to Duddy's house, soundproof garage. We would write these ridiculously absurd 15-year-old offensive raps, right?
0: Wow.
1: And they were hilarious.
0: Yes.
1: They were so dumb and so bad. And then people just stopped showing up. And then it was just me and Duddy and, like, a keyboard and a guitar and, like, his recording stuff. And we were just, like, we keep going. And then we were, like, you're pretty good at these. And he's like, you're good at these too. And, like, started, like, kind of taking raps and, like, just learning verses from other MCs and stuff like that, and then playing off of them and, like, pretty much just not plagiarizing, but taking the cadence and putting my own, like, words and, like, being like, okay, I don't have to do this now. And then, like, that's when I started being like, man, I think I can write raps on my own. And then so we started just writing songs on our own, and it was like a song called Antelope, a song called I Got No Time, that was like our first two songs that we wrote that were on this thing called the Dirty Demo that we put out. And our fans still want us to play those songs.
0: Wow.
1: And we were 16 at the time.
0: Oh my God.
1: Yeah. So it literally started in Duddy's garage, like in his soundproof garage that his dad built.
0: Jared from Dirty Heads is with me, Stryker. Jared, you mentioned listening to rappers in the early days. When I think of multiple vocalists like Dirty Heads, like you guys, I think Beastie Boys, Cypress Hill, even Linkin Park. Am I on the right path?
1: 100%. Yeah. I mean, it mainly was Beastie Boys, right? Like, that was it. Like, we knew it was Beastie Boys, Sublime. You know, Wu-Tang Clan had so many members. There was another group called Boot Camp Click that was from the East Coast. They had a bunch of members. Far Side.
0: Oh, yeah,
1: like,
0: the Far Side.
1: We loved, yes. That's like one of my favorite, you know, groups and albums of all time. So, yeah, like, we knew that there was something cool, and even Slightly Stupid. You know, they're a little bit older, but they were still around when we were playing. We're like, dude, two singers, that's cool. Two
0: yes.
1: different voices, that's cool.
0: Right.
1: You know, like, there's just something about those duos, like, even in comedy, movies, whatever, that there's something kind of special because you get two different voices, two different ideas, two different vibes. So, yeah, it just felt really natural, and definitely Beastie Boys and Sublime, and the fact
0: so
1: that you
0: cool.
1: could blend a lot of stuff. And,
0: right.
1: you know, even Chester and Mike and Linkin Park, like, they were blending genres, but they were doing it in a correct way, in my personal opinion. It wasn't
0: totally.
1: So confusing, you know? There's ways that you can do it where you're so confused. You're like, what is this band? You know, how many different music genres are going to play
0: yes.
1: each song? And I'm just confused. Like, but if you
0: right.
1: can do, if you can blend them cohesively and come up with a new sound, that's exciting.
0: Dirty Heads will be hitting the road with 311 for a huge summer tour. Meanwhile, your song, One of Those Days, Dirty Heads, in at number 11. Jared, thanks so much for hanging out with me, man, on Out of Order.
1: Thank you, brother.
2: Yeah.

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That song right there makes me want to skate around a roller rink wearing spandex. Enjoy the image. Starlight from Cannons is in at number 17. And I'm Stryker, Ted Stryker, Instagram. Slide in those DMs anytime. Everything on this show is done out of order. So we go from the 17th biggest song to the 5th biggest song. Here's Weezer with Bethany from Best Coast. Go away.

That song is 12 years old and now the fifth biggest song in the nation. What an amazing story. Go Away, Weezer on Out of Order. It went viral 7-8 weeks ago, and now it is on the charts and may hit number one soon. Congrats, Weezer. I am Stryker. Let's play something from Noah Kahan. This dude's on an incredible run. You know songs like Stick Season and Dial Drunk, The Great Divide. This is the latest called Doors from Noah Kahan. Not on the countdown yet. It's a bonus on Out of Order.

0: That dude right there, Noah Kahan, is selling out stadiums all across America. That's his latest called Doors on Out of Order. I'm Stryker. Coming up, music from Death Cab for Cutie. Plus, Mike D from the Beastie Boys dropped his debut solo single, and I'm going to play it for the Stryker 420 next.
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2: 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It's time for the Striker 420. My chance to put the coolest new music on your radar today. It is something special from Mike D. From the Beastie Boys, the Rock and Roll Hall of Famer. Mike D has never released a solo song until now. This is called Switch Up. 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

0: Straight out of Nashville, the band In Color. Headlights is number 9 on Out of Order, and I'm Stryker. You can find me on socials at Ted Stryker. DM me anytime. Hey, thank you for being part of the show every single weekend, whether you're checking us out for 5 minutes or the full 2 hours. I appreciate you. Let's take a break, and then we hit the home stretch. Your brand new number one song is going to be revealed next.
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Sneaking up to number 8 this weekend, Freaking Out from Dexter and the Moonrocks on Out of Order. I am Ted Stryker, excited to reveal the new number 1 song after I play you the 15th biggest song from Julia Wolf. This is called In My Room.

0: I love seeing new artists break out like that woman right there. Julia Wolf, In My Room, number 15 on Out of Order, and I'm Stryker. With that, I played you the 19 biggest songs of the nation. Jared from Dirty Head stopped by. Let's get to it. Your brand new number one song goes to 21 Pilots. Tyler and Josh keep racking up wins. Drag Path is number one on Out of Order.
1: Whoa.

0: The success that 21 Pilots have had is mind-blowing. With Drag Path hitting number one, they've now had 14 number one songs in their career. That is second in the history of this show, only to the Red Hot Chili Peppers. Come on now, that's elite company. 21 Pilots, those guys deserve it all. I am Ted Stryker, and that almost does it for me.
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0: 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My executive producer is the great Corey Irwin. We're going places, kid. Hey, we're going to be back next week, if they let us, with the top 20 songs in the nation. Until then, you have been Out of Order.
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a quick turnaround. 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

This is something I'm kind of excited about. Woody Harrelson and Matthew McConaughey, they've got a show coming to Apple TV. It's called Brothers, where they will tease the rumor that they're half-brothers in real life. And it is a fictional, you know, version of themselves, but it's them playing them. It's like Curb Your Enthusiasm. I'm excited to see it. It's 105.9 The X.

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Be sure to catch the Woody Show this morning from 6 to 10 for your drive-in and Mark Madden for your drive home. 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
6: This is Jana Kramer from Wind Down with Jana Kramer. 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
2: Hey, good morning, everybody.
3: Good morning.
2: Well, it's a brand new week. It's Monday. It's May the 18th, 2026. Hello. Welcome. Thank you for being here. My name is Woody. That is Greg Gorey.
4: Hi, Woody.
2: We got Menace.
5: What is up?
2: Hi. Gina Grad.
6: Hi.
2: Right there. We got Seabass. We got Sammy.
7: Hello.
2: Morgan is here. Vaughn is on the job today, our video producer. Dumbass Tyler, Bort, Menchie, all here. Thank you for being here, giving us some of your time this morning. Be a part of the show if you like. 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You can call in 877-44-WOODY. Find us, follow us on social media. 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
6: Yep.
2: This is kind of fun. The question was, are there any things that are called American in other countries? Like, you know, when you go, like here we have like French dressing, Russian dressing.
6: Right, yeah. Right.
2: You know, things like that. So foreigners were asked that question.
4: There's got to be a ton of examples, right?
2: Yeah.
4: American football?
2: Like we have French fries, Belgian waffles.
4: Yeah. French onion soup.
6: Oh, yeah,
2: Greek yogurt, Russian roulette, Chinese finger traps.
5: Yeah.
2: Formerly known as Chinese handcuffs.
4: Or Chinese checkers.
2: Chinese checkers. So these are some things that people mentioned.
6: I'm very curious.
2: Which is kind of funny.
4: American cheese, maybe?
2: Yeah. In Hungary, an American kitchen means it's not walled off from the living room.
6: Oh,
2: so it's like an
6: open concept.
2: Open concept.
6: Oh, huh. I didn't know that we were famous for that.
4: That's neat.
2: But when we watch, I don't watch it much because I don't really like it. The International House Hunters.
5: I hate it. Yeah.
2: There's certain countries they go to and they go, oh, and they show the kitchen. I mean, there's no cabinets, no countertops.
6: Right.
4: The fridge is tiny.
2: Yeah, there's not even a fridge. It's an open space. And then you're responsible for putting the entire kitchen in there.
6: Oh, wow. No, thank you.
4: And I also don't get the small fridges. When they do have them, they're tiny. It's like, oh, I live in Europe. Therefore, don't need a refrigerator.
2: No, there was actually something about that. American fridge is what they call those giant double-sized refrigerators.
6: Because
4: they rule.
2: Yeah.
6: Well, probably, I'm thinking like in a lot of places, if they buy organic, like you leave eggs on the counter. We would never do that. You know, maybe
5: they also kind of eat way less than we do in America.
6: No, there's that too.
4: And they go willpower.
5: A lot of outside too.
6: Dairy and eggs and stuff you just leave out.
2: So in Norway, they've got bags of frozen vegetables that have like the diced carrots, the peas, the corn. Mm-hmm. They call that American mix.
6: Ew, we're sorry.
4: Weird.
6: I hate that.
2: You do?
7: The medley?
6: I hate the medley.
2: Really? I love the medley. I
6: hate the medley.
2: What's wrong with the medley?
6: It's just not. It just reminds me of like being force fed that in childhood.
2: When I was like eating properly, going out of my way to eat properly, I would just get like a frozen bag of that stuff and heat it up. And that's all I would eat.
4: I've had that for lunch lately, like just throw in a bag of vegetables.
6: The medley?
4: Yeah.
6: No, never the medley.
2: The medley's great.
6: You got to just pick
4: a vegetable. It's versatile, generic.
2: Yeah.
4: It's good.
2: In the Netherlands, they've got a popular bread topping called Filet American. It is basically like a steak tartare, so like a raw beef, mixed with a mayo-based sauce with spices and some condiments.
6: In what world is that? It's because it has mayo?
2: Probably. Maybe. I have no idea. Never heard anything about that.
4: Get in my mouth now.
2: In the Czech Republic, potato wedges are called American Brambury, which translates to American potatoes.
6: Hell yeah.
7: Okay.
6: USA.
5: Mm-hmm. I believe that's us, yeah.
4: Take credit for that.
2: Yeah. Ranch dressing is known as American dressing.
6: Yeah. That tracks.
2: In many countries. Cool Ranch Doritos, they're marketed as Cool American.
5: Yeah.
6: Again, on brand.
2: Once in Thailand, this person found a full English breakfast on a menu listed as eggs, bacon, beans, tomatoes, hash browns, and American food.
3: even though it's English.
6: Well, when I
4: hardcore
6: backpacked
4: British.
6: A billion years ago, and in tourist spots they offer American breakfast, it's the one you want. It's the hash browns and bacon and eggs.
2: But it said and American food, so they ordered to find out what American food was, and it was hot dogs cut up a little fancy.
6: Oh never mind.
5: So I was in Venice, Italy, and they had a store that said American like food, right? And I walk in there and it's all just candy garbage, like American cereals, like, you know, Count Chocula type stuff. It was just like Sugar City.
2: Also in Hungary, to celebrate American Independence Day, they serve things like hot dogs, and the drinks come in red solo cups, which they call American Party Cups. American Party Cups. Someone saw a pumpkin spice latte called Yankee Spice.
5: All right.
2: In the Netherlands.
6: That's perfect. Okay.
2: 877-44-WOODY. You can send us a text over to 22987. We got some more Woody Show for you next. Hang on. The Woody
7: Show. Back in a bit.
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1: Woody Show. The Woody Show. All right, welcome back.
2: Yeah.
1: Get to the birthdays and the porno birthday here in just a moment. Yeah, I'm trying to think. Like, Greg, he got the Gorilla tape, like from the Gorilla Glue Company, and it didn't work for Greg.
2: No.
1: Right. If something's not going to work for somebody, it's not going to work for Greg.
3: 100%.
1: Greg is the other person who I know, the only other person I know, who it doesn't matter what type of cold medication it is. He says that none of it works.
2: Especially cough medicine. But yeah, I've had 8,000 colds in my lifetime. The medicine doesn't do anything.
1: Yeah. Mm. I mean, I swear, I know you're the same. Mucinex D.
3: Oh, the best.
1: Yeah, Mucinex D. And then Dayquil, NyQuil.
2: That actually does help me sleep.
1: That stuff's good.
2: I'll say that, buddy.
4: Knock you out.
3: Is it Mucinex XD, the one that you have to go show your ID for?
1: No, just the D. Like, because you can get regular Mucinex.
3: Yeah.
1: But anything is the D or the DX or whatever, that's the stuff that's
3: the
1: got
3: ID
1: the
3: stuff, yeah.
1: The stuff that people make meth with.
3: Dude, it rules. It's the best.
1: What else doesn't work for you, Greg?
2: I mean,
1: there's a ton of things.
5: Hold on, the list is in the other room that I've made. Greg's list.
2: Not all of those things are things that don't work for me.
5: Or you can't fathom how
3: well,
5: they work.
3: Well, he said that.
1: Like you don't buy those medications because they don't work.
2: Well, no, they're in the house because Mario has them in the house.
1: Right, but like Gorilla Glue or Gorilla Glue, tape, you're not going to buy because it didn't work for you.
2: It didn't work
1: at all. What else is on that list?
2: Oh, Dyson vacuums. I think they're terrible.
4: Oh, wow.
1: Dyson. People love Dyson.
2: They do.
3: The
2: because
3: Dyson
2: they're
3: Dyson Animal is the ish.
2: Because they're so expensive, people think, well, it's got to be good. It's like the Rolls Royce of vacuums. The Shark is 1,000 times better.
4: What version of the Shark do you have that you're saying is better than the Dyson?
2: I think it's called the Shark Duo or something like that. Awesome.
1: I don't think I've ever thought a minute about vacuum cleaners.
2: Oh, I think about them a lot.
4: But when was the last time you tried a Dyson?
2: I have one currently.
4: Yeah, but how old is that one?
2: I don't know. I don't have the year of the car. It's not like
1: what
2: a car.
1: It's just the suction, right?
2: It's the suction. Yeah, I've gone over stuff where I have to like lean over, pick up a piece of lint or whatever, redrop it on the floor, and then suck it up. Whereas the Shark is just like gone, done, easy. And the Dyson weighs 9,000 pounds. It's so unruly. It sucks.
4: Okay. It sounds like you have the standard Dyson, though, too.
2: It's the one with the ball on it.
3: Yeah.
4: Okay. So that's the standard original one. But the newer Dysons
1: still
4: are really great.
1: How does everybody know so
4: really
1: much
4: great.
1: About that?
3: Yeah, right. Dysons are the best.
4: And Dyson has a new one where it lights up the floor so you can see everything you're picking up when it starts.
2: So you can see everything you're not picking up?
4: What is happening? You do pick it up.
6: Cat burglars can vacuum and all the lights are on.
2: I'm happy that you've been blessed with good Dyson products.
4: Yeah, because you can take all the pieces apart too, and then it turns into a hand vac, and you can vacuum the couch.
1: Since we're talking about domestic things, do people like the Roombas? Meaning,
6: never tried.
2: Never
6: one.
2: Meaning, tried it.
1: Do they really do a good job? Do they get everything?
4: No. So
1: I can't imagine that they would.
4: I have one. Spoiler alert, I have like 4 vacuums. So nice. I have the Roomba. And yes, I use it because it's nice to just like not worry about it for a quick sweep around, but it bounces all over the place. So it might not hit every spot, or it takes a really long time to hit all the areas that you need. And it'll go over the same spot like 4 times because it's just bouncing back and forth versus really getting the whole room. In a smooth way.
1: Right. I'm thinking, remember those old screensavers that you would see on computers where the ball was like, it would hit the perimeter.
6: Oh, God, I love that thing.
1: And you're like waiting for it to,
6: get to the corner.
1: Yeah. Right, yeah. It's like, it would never get there. Yeah. Like, that's how I imagine a room. So how long does a Roomba need to roll before it gets everything?
4: Yeah. It depends on the size of the room. But
1: how does it get in the corners?
4: Bad.
1: How does it get?
4: It doesn't.
2: Another product that doesn't work. And I totally...
1: there's a million of them.
2: I totally fell victim to... This was several years ago. It was making the rounds on social media and everywhere. It's this like goopy type cleaner called the pink stuff.
4: Mm. Oh.
2: And you're supposed to use it in your oven or your shower or whatever.
1: I've heard of it.
2: It's like smearing on cream cheese and then wiping it off. It does literally nothing.
4: Wow.
2: It sucks. If it's on sale for 4 cents, don't waste your money.
1: You know, I asked a question of the room at one point because, man, I kept... Like, it doesn't matter what it was. You know how, like, when you're working with super glue, it feels like no matter how careful you are, you will still get, even if it's a tiny little spot, it'll somehow still get on your skin and you'll feel it because it's like impossible to, you just got to wait for it to wear off.
3: Break off,
1: I kept, it doesn't matter if it was a salad dressing or you'd be having a sandwich and there'd be a little piece of whatever. So the olive oil from the oil and vinegar stuff from your Jersey Mike sandwich. I get like a little drop of it on my shirt.
6: Same.
1: Son of a bitch. I'm like, and I would spray and wash and all kinds of nothing. I would do the thing with the Dawn dish detergent. They say, you know, soak it down, rub some of this on there, let it sit, and then rinse it out with the hottest water possible. That didn't do anything, but you know it worked. What Sammy suggested.
4: OxiClean.
1: It's an OxiClean pre-wash spray, but it's like the maximum strength one.
4: Yes.
1: That works.
4: Yes.
6: It does.
4: OxiClean is incredible. And it's right there on the shelf and people just overlook it and throw stuff away because they think it's stained. Because get OxiClean.

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1: And we got home and just immediately playful, running around, acting like a little Tasmanian devil, stealing socks, playing, having a good time, barks loud. But then she, you know, she did the thing that they said, if she starts biting and getting zoomy and crazy, that means she's overtired. I said, great. So spent some time doing a little crate training, and I put her in there and I left the door open and I put a little treat in there and I shut the door, and we did that for a while, and I put her to bed when we went to bed. And I just sat next to I put her in the crate, and she was going like, and it was not pleasant, but I sat there and I was like, you're a good girl, Pip. It's okay. We're all here.
2: They say that with kids too, man. When you put the kids to bed,
3: let them cry.
2: Let it cry it out.
1: Yeah, but and that's
3: what
1: the thing.
3: Is that called? Ferberizing or something like that?
1: I don't know. I've never heard that. Yeah. Is it like Bob Ferber?
4: Didn't work in my household.
1: Well, and
4: that dog got out of that crate so quick.
1: Oh, really? Because I just, and they said, do not, and I do this with the kid already, so it was easy. Mm-hmm. Do not reward the whining. I was like, I never do that. So I couldn't let her out if she was whining anyway. So I just sat there. I was like, you're good. We're good. I went to bed. She fell right to sleep and then woke me up in the middle of the night to go pee. And we did that. She went back to sleep. It was really good. So I'm going to start doing a little more of that potty training business today. And so far, night one in the books and pretty easy. She wasn't. And Greg said, like, you were.
3: I'm pleasantly surprised, because day one of a new dog, or actually week one of a new dog.
1: Yeah.
3: They don't know you. They don't know what's going on. They might poop in the house because they're scared, not necessarily because they're
1: they don't know what to
3: bad
1: do.
3: Dogs. And they're unsure and this, that, and the other. It sounds like it went as perfectly as it could go.
1: I mean, we put her down and she looked like a wind-up toy. She was just having fun and crawling around. And now she is teething like a mofo. And those teeth are like shark teeth.
3: Yeah, the little pins.
2: Yeah, they puppy teeth are
1: so bad.
2: Sharp.
1: Yeah. Oh my God. They hurt tear you up. So bad. I had bite marks on my hand that looked like cat scratches. Yeah. I mean, she almost drew blood.
2: So Gina sent us some pictures of this dog after she picked it up. I put it right into Gemini.
1: Yeah.
2: I said, what is this?
4: Right? Yeah.
2: Okay, this is the picture. There you can see it was uploaded in the Gemini. I said, what is this? Like, what am I looking
1: That's
2: at?
1: That's all you asked.
4: Uh-huh.
2: It's a picture of a cat sitting on a person's lap.
1: I was dying when you sent that to me.
4: So much computing power.
1: I know.
3: It's flawless.
1: She's going to be a good girl. She's high energy. And, you know, we got to work on the potty training, but she seems happy so far. So night one is done.
3: I didn't realize she had such a long tail. She looks, like you said, she looks like a little fox.
1: Yeah, she looks like a little fox. And she does sleep hard, so I'm just gonna ride that out and hopefully she just sleeps the puppy days away, because it is she's a lot. You really do have to look down, because if she gets under your feet, like, she's dead.
2: You gotta get a hamster ball for that thing.
1: Yeah, that's not a bad idea.
2: Yeah.
4: Yeah, but with those really small dogs, dude, I'm so afraid when they're on the floor, like walking around everywhere, that I mean, Sammy's dog, what is, again, what is it, like 3 to 4 pounds?
5: No, she's like six or seven, yeah.
4: But that thing was at my house, and I was like, damn, dude, like, you know, my two little bulldogs are like 28 pounds.
2: See, Greg?
4: Like,
5: oh, yeah.
4: Killed this thing.
2: And that's why you don't get
3: exactly
2: those dogs.
5: Okay, no, they were fine,
2: that's why you don't have those dogs.
1: I know, that's all, I know that all scales are not equal, but I put her on my scale, and it didn't even start. Like, it didn't even register.
5: Yeah.
2: That's Greg's dream. Little,
5: yeah.
3: I know. I want to be your dog.
6: Wake up. I did hear it the first time.
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1: Hey, yeah.
0: More extra cash keywords again this week. So much money.
2: Love it.
0: Never any money when we ask them, hey, we got this great idea. We want to do stuff. It's going to cost like $4.
2: Oh, yeah. They turned their pockets inside out.
1: Sorry, things were lean.
0: All of a sudden, the station's broke.
2: Right.
3: Yep.
0: But every hour, we got these keywords. Good for you, the 105.9 The X listener, to cash in and win $1,000.
1: Mm-hmm.
0: Certainly not for raises. I don't got it for that either.
1: No.
0: Or for a decent break room.
3: Yeah. Right.
0: Not even any free food in there.
2: That would be nice.
0: Wouldn't that be something?
2: That would be luxury.
1: Where are the burritos?
0: Yeah, how about a water cooler? That sounds nice. We spring for one of those. Yeah, those extra cash keywords. Those are every hour, 13 chances a day all this week to win. So as you hear those keywords today, enter them on our website in the hour that you hear them at 1059thex.com. Another Monday update from the Woody Show newsroom. Greg Gorey.
1: Yep.
0: What's happening there at the Pittsburgh news desk?
1: Well, Pittsburgh Regional Transit absolutely got put to the test during the NFL draft, obviously. And surprisingly, they kind of crushed it.
2: Yeah.
1: So PRT says nearly 500,000 rides were taken during the 3-day draft stretch, which is a huge jump compared to normal levels. Special football flyer routes alone, they carried almost 60,000 people from park and ride lots in downtown and the North Shore. And free rides on the T and Mon Incline, they helped keep traffic from becoming even more of a disaster than it already was. The draft also turned into a big financial win for PRT since it brought in more than $1 million through sponsorships, ads, and partnerships.
2: So, nice.
1: Good for them.
2: Yeah.
1: And after more than 20 years of failed plans and false starts, downtown Pittsburgh might finally be getting the Convention Center Hotel that people have been talking about forever. What a concept.
2: Yeah, right. A hotel by a convention center?
1: Wow. So Lowe's Hotel signed a letter of intent to build a massive 500-room hotel that's connected directly to the David L. Lawrence Convention Center. This is part of a $418 million project. So the hotel would have restaurants, meeting spaces, a ballroom, a pool, and direct indoor access to the convention center.
2: So a hotel?
1: So it's a... it's going to be a hotel.
2: Will they have a lobby?
1: Something that city leaders have wanted for decades. Leaders hope construction will begin by this fall, and the first guests could be arriving sometime next year in 2027. So that's what's happening, Wood.
0: All right, what about the Pittsburgh forecast today, Sammy?
4: Sunny today with a high of 90, and tomorrow partly cloudy with a high of 88. And right now we're on our way to 79 degrees by 10 o'clock this morning here at 105.9 The X.
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1: The Woody Show. That's what's up, you know what I'm saying?
2: You know what I'm saying?
3: You know what I'm saying?
2: That's what's up.
3: Feel me?
2: All right, you know, I do have a That's What's Up story. We haven't had a good That's What's Up story. Now, if you're not familiar, That's What's Up stories, that's the reaction after you hear it. You're like, yes.
4: All right. Good revenge story.
2: Oh, man. Yeah, just, you know, someone
4: got what they deserve.
2: Doing bad out there and thought they, man. It's kind of like a fail. I mean, it is a fail.
4: It's a fail.
2: It could easily be a fail story, but
4: karma story.
2: Instant karma. Yeah. Instant karma.
4: That's
2: so,
4: the best kind.
2: This one from Seattle, 61-year-old guy and his daughter. They were at home when this guy with a knife broke into their house. So the homeowner, the dad, he grabbed the only thing that he could use to defend himself, which was a cast iron skillet.
5: Oh.
2: And he and now the intruder chased each other around the house. Eventually made it to the front lawn where the intruder stabbed the dad in the leg.
4: Okay.
5: Oh, no.
2: With that knife. But here's the thing. All that did was just piss the dude off. You ever see that like in movies?
5: Yeah. Uh-huh. Now like, you may be angry.
2: Okay. Well, that's when the dad, he took the cast iron skillet and he beat the intruder to a pulp with it.
3: Oh, no.
2: Right there on the lawn. And then on top of that, he stabbed the guy with his own knife.
5: Yeah.
2: There you go. Dude.
6: That's what's up.
4: Rap.
3: This is yours.
2: Now, unfortunately, yeah, here, take this back. Unfortunately, the intruder lived, and as soon as he's healed up enough to leave the hospital, he'll be going directly to jail. As far as the dad, the neighborhood is praising him as a hero, as they should.
4: Uh-huh.
2: Love that.
6: That's what's up.
5: I was so afraid you were going to say, the intruder's suing. Like, not
2: I mean, maybe.
4: I mean, he might.
2: He might eventually.
5: Whatever.
2: Because you know how that goes. But man, I love stories like that.
5: It's
2: so good.
5: So good.
4: That's great. So good.
2: Yeah, like, especially when you weren't expecting it. Like, you probably thought, like, this guy, I'm sure, didn't realize, you know, who he was dealing with. The same way, you see that video that keeps going around about it's a sporting event of some kind? And you might know who this guy is. He's the fighter. And it's this big black dude and he's like talking down to this guy and he's basically challenging this dude in the stands. He's like, I'm going to kick your ass. I'm going to kick your ass. The other guy's cool as a cucumber. He's just sitting there and apparently he's like some big MMA fighter.
5: Oh, right.
2: And he's vicious.
3: I love these.
2: And like, if this guy would have done something, he probably would have lost his life right there in the stands.
5: Oh,
2: this guy,
5: it would be
2: crazy.
5: But that's the thing. It teaches you discipline to not have those fights in the street like that.
2: Like just dumb. Or the stories you hear about, this elderly couple, some home invaders came and they thought it was an elderly couple,
5: right.
2: But they weren't counting on the fact that granny had a double barrel shotgun and just ended them right there at the threshold of the doorway.
5: But cast iron skillet though, those things are heavy.
4: Oh,
5: crack your skull
4: you
5: if you swing
4: up
5: hard enough.
2: I saw some cute little ones, Greg. They sell like
3: little tiny cute mini ones.
5: Oh, yeah, for like an egg.
2: Yeah.
4: For like poached eggs or something.
5: Yeah. Or like a little cookie. Like I hate cleaning them though.
2: Like what is that?
4: Okay, I've never known how to properly clean one.
5: I think you just scrub it to death.
3: Really?
2: Well, because you don't use soap.
5: You use salt.
2: It's seasoned.
4: Right.
2: Which I don't understand what that means.
5: It just means you rub salt around and make a paste with salt and water. And then you put oil on it.
2: Yeah.
5: And
2: that's
5: then
2: too
5: you
2: much
5: rub
2: work.
5: That off.
2: And
5: then
4: I don't like it. I think Venice is right. It's fancy for dirty.
3: Yeah.
5: Seasoned means dirty. It puts iron in your food. So it's supposed to, like, if you cook meat with it, it's supposed to have a higher iron content if you used a cast iron.
2: You know what's satisfying, though, Greg? Have you ever seen the videos where people clean, like, really nasty pots and pans?
4: Oh, yeah.
2: Where they'll take an old cast iron skillet and they'll basically restore it to a brand new version of itself. It's so cool.
4: It's very
2: satisfying. It's like those videos I sent Greg where people are washing really dirty area rugs,
4: patio furniture.
2: They have like a big squeegee and they squeegee and
4: it's black water.
2: It's good. I could tug it to that.
5: I was gonna say that's basically porn for y'all. Huh?
2: It really is.
4: That the power
2: that,
4: washing.
2: And that's what's up. Stories. Yeah. That'll do it for me. Uh-huh. I don't even need my wife.
5: Oh, big afternoon.
4: And the edging of the lawns and
2: that's good too.
4: And the hedge trimming.
2: The guys that go around to the overgrown lots and the people who can't afford are disabled, they can't get out there and cut the grass. And this guy goes around.
4: Right.
5: Oh, I love him.
2: Cleans it all up. I know, but like, who cares about the good deed part? It's just watching.
4: watching
5: go.
2: Satisfying.
5: Oh,
2: so good.
4: So good.
2: Oh, the guy was a boxer. He wasn't an MMA fighter.
5: He was
2: a boxer.
5: Well, still checks out. Yeah.
2: Yeah. I wish I remember his name, because you got to look up some of this guy's fights. And he
6: did it happen just recently?
2: I would say over the last 6 months, I've started seeing the video. It pops up every once in a while because they know how much I love a good "That's What's Up." It's like, man, this guy came within inches of losing his life. He has no idea who this guy is he's messing with in the stands.
4: Yeah.
2: You just don't know.
3: Yeah.
2: There's another good video of this guy, and everybody who's big thinks that they're tough.
5: Mm-hmm.
2: You never met a big guy who doesn't think that they're tough. And so there's this guy, and he's getting dressed down by this other bigger dude. And the bigger dude says to him, like, "You better blah, blah, blah, blah, blah." He goes, "You trying to get your ass kicked? You want to go? You're going to get your ass kicked, man." And the guy's like, "Yeah, I'll take a piece of that." And so, and now all of a sudden, as soon as the guy comes over to start fighting him, all of a sudden, big guy
3: backs up.
2: He bit off more than he could chew, because he's not really prepared to fight. He's probably never actually had a real fight before.
5: Right.
4: He's just big.
2: Just big.
3: Yeah.
5: And it's worked up until now.
3: Yeah. Been able to scare people.
2: He's just going
3: to
2: intimidate people with his size.
5: Yeah. Mm-hmm.
2: But if you can't back it up, why are you talking that much smack to people to their face like that?
3: Because you've been able to scare people.
5: You're playing the odds. Yeah.
2: But eventually that luck runs out. Yeah. And eventually you get a cast iron skillet and then stab with your own knife.
4: Yeah. It's like the woman who thinks she's hot just because she has big boobs.
2: Exactly.
6: Right.
4: Doesn't make you hot big automatically.
2: Boobs not tell equal hot. Sorry. 877-44-WOODY. Text over to 22987. We'll be right back.
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4: Nice.
2: It is Monday. We are the Woody Show.
4: Yeah.
2: Woody, Greg, hey. 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
5: Hi.
2: Phones are open at 833-412-WXDX. 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
4: Mm-hmm.
2: That's going to be in October. 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
5: Yeah. Right. Yeah.
2: We can find dumbass Tyler. He's hard to miss.
4: Kidding.
2: He's there in the Woody Show newsroom. He's got the update on the Pittsburgh sports.
25: Well, the Steelers and Aaron Rodgers made the damn thing official and brought the old man back on a one-year deal. Just one minor note, the deal isn't finalized or signed just yet, but with OTAs kicking off today, Rodgers is expected to be in the building. Now, as for the money, the contract is again 1 year, but it's for a base salary between $22 and $23 million with another few million in incentives. So now the QB room is full, and as things currently stand, I'd say that Will Howard will be the backup and Drew Aller will be his backup. Kinda obvious, but you never know in this great league. Over at PNC, the Pirates had a rough weekend, getting swept by Philly and getting shut out in back-to-back games. The schedule only gets tougher with upcoming series against the Blue Jays and Cubs, but first up is a three-gamer on the road in St. Louis starting tomorrow. On the ice, the Sabres beat up Montreal on Saturday to force a Game 7 later tonight at 7:30. The winner of that Game 7 will head to Carolina for an Eastern Conference Finals matchup with the Hurricanes starting on Thursday. In the Association, the Cavs beat down the Pistons in Game 7 and now head to the Eastern Conference Finals to take on the Knicks. On the Western side of things, the Conference Finals between the Spurs and Thunder kicks off tonight with tip-off at 8:30. Speaking of the Thunder, the free throw merchant himself, SGA, won his second straight league MVP. Neat. In the Octagon, Arnold Allen took down Mikazeo Costa to win the featherweight main event by unanimous decision at Fight Night. And that's the only MMA thing that happened this weekend. On the track, Denny Hamlin netted his second career All-Star win over at Dover International. And in golf, Aaron Rye finished with 9 under par to win his first ever PGA Championship and first ever major in his career. I'm Dumbass Tyler, and that's what's happening with Pittsburgh Sports. For more, make sure you check out the super genius, Mark Madden, this afternoon starting at 2 p.m. here on 105.9 The X.
0: All right, what about the Pittsburgh forecast, Sammy?
7: Sunny today with a high of 90, and then tomorrow partly cloudy with a high of 88. And right now, we're on our way to 79 degrees by 10 o'clock this morning here at 105.9 The X.
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0: Yeah, I saw, you know, Diana Rossini.
1: Oh, yeah.
0: The reporter that was fooling around with Mike Vrabel.
2: Oh, yeah.
0: The Patriots head coach. They were just posting something about, like, Diana and her actual husband.
2: Yeah. Poor dude.
0: Yeah, there was, like, a post of them kissing and stuff. And, like, people are all over this dude. Like, dude, what are you doing?
2: He's very forgiving or very dumb.
0: I'm going with very dumb.
2: Yeah.
0: Such a public embarrassment.
1: It really is.
0: You know? And, like, you hanging around like that, man, just makes you look like a total puss.
2: Cuck.
0: Dude, totally.
3: Was she the breadwinner of the family?
0: I have no idea. I don't know. I don't know what he does. But that whole story continues to play out.
2: Yeah.
0: Like, can't you guys just lay low? Stay off social media for a minute.
3: Yeah, that was a bad idea.
0: Yeah, figure your stuff out together. I mean, if you're gonna stick together, like, I don't know, but, like, yeah, if I'm him,
1: love is blind.
0: If I'm him, I am not being seen anywhere, number one, with her, or, you know, kissing her, or,
1: I'm sure they're having conversations behind closed doors.
0: I'm sure they are.
2: It looks like he's a corporate exec, and he serves as the VP of Total Rewards and HR technology at Shake Shack.
4: Oh.
3: Ooh.
2: So he has a pretty good life, right?
3: I like that. HR technology at Shake Shack.
2: Sure.
3: Rip.
0: Yeah.
1: Let's be friends with him.
3: Yeah.
0: Yeah. So when it comes to not getting divorced, number one, don't cheat, right?
2: Mm-hmm. I mean,
0: But outside of that, because now there's all these, you know, conversations and things that keep popping up about divorce coaches, people missing these red flags in their relationships. And so, you know, to maybe avoid ending up, you know, getting divorced and all the pain in the ass that is financially and otherwise.
1: Nightmare.
0: Yeah. So these are some red flags. And you can see if any of these pop up in your relationship.
2: Oh, okay.
0: All right, manipulative, crying, and always playing the victim.
2: Blech.
0: If one of you is like that.
3: Yeah.
0: This is always, I don't think just in a relationship, but anybody that I know, when you have an unhealthy relationship with your immediate family, red flag.
2: Yeah.
4: Yeah.
0: And that's just not bad relationship. That is also kind of weird. Sorry, Sammy. Like, where it's like this, like, where it's like an over the top, you know, like, it's almost like performative.
2: Well, it's like you're still...
0: No, I'm saying, I know you're very close to your family. That's why I say that. I'm not saying you're necessarily like that. I'm saying, but, like, people who always have to, it's like everything is, you know, you're coordinated jammies and, you know, people who can't be beyond a half mile radius.
3: I think I have a better example where, like, the...
0: It's weird.
3: Where... I don't know, the kid and the parent are almost like, are you in a relationship?
0: Yeah.
3: Yeah.
0: Yeah.
3: Like,
0: yeah.
3: I definitely know.
0: But there's no independence at all. Like, it just seems like this very super codependent thing.
3: Yeah.
4: That's a lot with sons and their moms, I think.
2: Or any adult that calls their mom mommy.
3: Yeah. Remember we knew that one DJ, her dad, it seems like, are you guys in a relationship? Or I know, like, a mom and a son.
0: Yeah.
3: A lot of moms and sons are like, are you guys the ones married? Like, this is so weird.
0: Being inauthentic with friends and family. Again, these are little red flags for, you know, could be headed for divorce. Showing little compassion or care. And maybe that's just a shutdown thing because you're just like, you know what? Forget it. I'm not even going to argue because everything ends up in an argument because the person maybe is that first one, manipulative, crying, always playing the victim.
2: Well,
0: so you just don't engage.
2: Yeah, you've learned not to bother.
0: Yeah, misrepresenting who they are as people, having a misalignment of values. That makes sense. Choosing defensiveness and denial to avoid blame.
2: Mm.
0: So those are all red flags. Now, ladies, what can you do so that you can be there for your man and make things work? This Aww. Chick has an idea.
3: All right.
4: It is our fault, so let us know.
0: Oh, wow. That's wow. There we go. I'm playing the victim.
4: I see.
3: Yeah. There we go.
0: Yeah, yeah. I'm just saying, like guys have to make an effort. Women, you have to make an effort, too.
2: Yeah, what's our effort?
0: Yeah.
1: What are you doing?
0: Women just like to act as if they're doing us men such a favor.
3: Yeah.
1: Just by existing.
3: And it's always the guy's fault.
0: You know? Yeah.
3: The evil ones.
0: I mean,
2: well, dumb ones.
0: Look at how things are written now. Like, all things are written. Guys are just dumb and, you know. Yeah. All right. So misogyny is bad.
3: They're
0: but
3: always the a-holes.
0: This other side of things where it's like the guy's always an idiot and I got to do everything and I'm the.
1: Not only an idiot, he's dangerous.
2: Yeah. That's the oldest joke in the book, the George Carlin. Women are. women are crazy and women are crazy because men are stupid.
3: Yeah. We're not even saying that. We're just talking about men in general.
0: So here's this chick.
2: He was too.
0: She's got an idea for you ladies of what you could do to keep things together.
5: My husband's biggest dream when he got married, he's like, I'm only going to be with you forever. So I want you to be my hoe. I genuinely just want you to want me, to love me, to respect me, to make me feel like I'm 10 feet tall, even when I'm not perfect. And, you know, as a wife, I think it's so easy to look at so many flaws and, you know, you're not doing this and you're not doing that. And it's like, we only get negative when we focus on the negative. And so, okay, even though things are not going in your favor, there's two things you can control: your actions and your attitude. And so if you start to show up sexually, one, watch what the freak happens to your husband. Like, game over. He's going to be a different person, right? And if you're actually present and you actually try, like, he's going to start changing. It's just going to happen. And two, if you start to feed his spirit, talk to him in a way that makes him better, not worse, not like pointing out all of his flaws. If you constantly point out all of his flaws, then you're constantly getting more negative.
0: Yeah.
5: And so it encouraged me to focus on my actions and my attitudes, the things that I control. I actually have so much more influence in our relationship. I can actually make things change right now.

0: But don't ever laugh in your man's face because you're going to break his spirit. But wait for him to get in the car. Go get your cell phone. Call your girlfriend and go, bitch. Let me tell you what he said he wanted to be today, girl. Said he wanted to be an astronaut, bitch. Yeah. I made him an outfit. Look out the window. Here he comes, bitch. Here he comes.
1: That's so
2: good.
1: Oh, my
2: God.
1: It's
2: you're going to
1: so
2: be late to the
1: Sew
3: him an astronaut outfit.
4: That's Cheryl Underwood.
1: So good.
2: That was funny. So
4: funny. All right. More Woody Show's next. Hang on.
5: More Woody Show is next. Next. Next.
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0: again, my question, does everything that we consume somehow come through the Strait of Hormuz or whatever it's called?
1: That's it. Strait of Hormuz.
0: Is everything on Earth?
2: It feels like it.
0: Like, yeah. And we just never knew. Like,
1: we never realized.
0: I keep seeing this story pop up about how there's this potato chip company that they switched to black and white bags because now there's an ink shortage.
2: What?
3: Yeah.
0: Because of the conflict in Iran. We had one about condoms. There was going to be a condom shortage. Mm-hmm.
2: There was even a scare about Diet Coke.
0: Diet Coke.
2: Oh, boy.
3: Well, we always had that theory, though, the conspiracy theory, like everybody needs their cut. Everybody has to have a shortage so they can get like a little pop.
0: Yeah, they use anything they can to point to so they can justify. Mm-hmm. You know. Mm-hmm. Now, this is brilliant marketing because I've heard everybody and I've seen a bunch of stuff pop up about
3: these chips.
0: It's a Japanese potato chip maker. So mention of Japan. Oh, and somebody hit us up on the text. Congratulations. Just booked my lay flat ticket to Japan for 10 days. I'm stoked.
3: Nice.
0: Any suggestions, Menace or Seabass? I'm sure.
3: Well, definitely.
0: Menace can tell you about it.
3: Yeah, Osaka. It's a great food place. Check out Yokohama.
0: Anyway, email Menace. He'll get you all set up.
3: We'll just talk about it.
0: Yeah, so this is great marketing because I keep seeing this company's chips
1: in
0: their black and white bags. So maybe they're using it for that.
1: And maybe the black and white bag will look even cooler.
2: Yeah.
0: But nobody makes ink.
2: That's
0: besides
2: shocking.
0: The Middle East and has to go through the Strait of Hormuz.
3: I know. I mean,
2: what happened to drones?
3: I mean, Shaq, he has printers. He might know.
0: Oh, man, dude. Yeah, the Indian Diet Coke shortage. You mentioned that.
2: Very worried.
0: The article. The war between the U.S. and Iran and the closure of the Strait of Hormuz has left things around the world a bit more expensive, but one country is really short on one of their favorite things. That would be the country of India, and according to the reports, they are running severely low on Diet Coke.
2: You guys, this is not okay.
0: The country is actually experiencing a shortage of aluminum cans, and that's because about 9% of the world's aluminum production runs through the Strait of Hormuz.
3: Really?
2: Wow.
0: Diet Coke isn't sold in plastic bottles in India, so some people have gone as far as having Diet Coke parties since they know it'll be the last time they have it for a while.
2: What? No, you gotta hoard that stuff.
0: Nearly 10% of the adult population in India is diabetic, so Diet Coke is a great alternative for them.
2: Oh, wow.
0: The only problem is that no one knows they'll finally start getting, no one knows when they'll find it. They left out the word when. Mm. That's what they're going, when they're gonna get more of it in.
2: Yeah, that's very scary.
1: This is a very childish and simplistic view on the world, but you know how I say when you go to prison, they're always shanking each other and assaulting each other, and it's living hell. And I always say, just have a meeting and say, guys, we're all in this together. It doesn't have to suck.
3: I know.
1: Why can't the effing world just do that at once? You know what? There's one planet. We're all on it. Stop being dicks, everybody.
3: Peace on Earth, dog.
0: I think that's what hippies be saying anymore. Right?
1: I know.
3: Peace and love.
1: Like, my hermit days can't come soon enough. Can't take it.
0: Yeah, like I said, there's a weird energy just in general. Everybody's very, very much on edge.
2: Bristly.
0: What was the... God, we tell you about the texts all the time that we get to the show.
1: Mm-hmm.
0: In the news, we were talking about, the NFL schedule.
1: Right.
0: And then there was something...
1: There was a study about Gen Z being addicted to porn.
0: Boys, there's like a real porn problem addiction with Gen Z boys in particular. With porn, so talking about that. Yeah, 310. Talking about football and porn is such a loser move. Do better.
3: Yeah.
2: It is.
3: Be better.
0: I mean, it's just
2: nobody has that on their mind. Like I said,
0: it's
2: just porn.
0: It's a weird energy out there.
2: What's that?
0: A really weird energy.
3: I choose not to participate. I'm out.
0: Well, we are participating because we're here, and
3: comment text thing. Whatever.
0: Yeah, but it's not exclusive, obviously. We're not saying, this is it. I was here at this radio station. No, dude, it's just a weird
2: just out there.
0: It's a weird vibe and energy. And more to Greg's point, it's like, hey, man, can everybody just relax,
1: take a step back, and say, like, we're all in this together.
2: I hate this phrase so much, but touch grass, guys.
0: Yeah, pull up some porn, knock one out,
2: like touch chill, ass.
0: Right? Yeah, just chill a little bit, you know. 877-44 Woody. You could send us a text over to 22987. More Woody shows next.
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11: 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It's 105.9 The X. I am a very brain-dead Woody. I am your host here of The Woody Show. It was just a very busy weekend.
12: Yeah.
13: Right.
12: Yeah.
11: Just had a lot going on. It's one of those no rest for the wicked weekends, as Cage the Elephant would say. Hope you had a great weekend. Thank you for being here, starting your week with us. We're with you until 10. Travis coming in at 10. Commercial-free X music. A whole hour of that to get your workday started. Mark Madden this afternoon talking all things sports here on The X at 105.9. Stacey, Edge of the X tonight. Something else to look forward to. And like I said, just those prizes. Foster the People tickets. We got the extra cash keywords. Keep listening for your chance to win. Another update. Woody Show Newsroom. See what's happening around town. Greg Gorey.
13: Yep.
11: Latest at the Pittsburgh News Desk.
13: Well, this is shocking. Downtown Pittsburgh suddenly feeling a lot busier again after PNC started requiring employees to come back to the office five days a week. So more people are showing up because they're required to be there.
14: That math is crazy.
13: Isn't that weird? Restaurants and lunch spots say that crowds are starting to feel closer to what they were before the pandemic. Sidewalks, cafes, and stores are noticeably more packed lately. PNC has thousands of workers in a bunch of downtown buildings, and business owners say that daily foot traffic is already helping after years of slow recovery. Mayor O'Connor says the city's also looking at its own hybrid work policies and might eventually bring more city employees back in person as well. Downtown still has a lot of empty office space, though, and safety issues, but it's the first time in a while that it actually feels like the Golden Triangle is getting some energy back instead of relying on concerts and sporting events.
14: Well, and that's the thing. It's like, as much as I support, like, if you can work from home, go for it.
13: Yeah.
14: These city centers that are empty are so depressing and, like,
13: so
14: dystopian.
13: Yeah.
14: If you want a thriving community, you got to be outside.
13: Right. And imagine finally opening that, whatever, sandwich shop that you dreamt of opening and nobody's there.
14: Ghost town. Exactly. It's all leaves. Pieces in the windows.
13: Yeah, sad. And also, getting married in Pittsburgh is apparently no longer the cheap alternative that people think it is, because new numbers show the average Pittsburgh wedding now costs about $38,000.
14: What?
13: Which is well above the national average of about $33,000.
14: Crazy.
13: So not worth it. So between venues, catering, DJs, flowers, outfits, bachelor parties, and all that social media pressure to turn every wedding into a movie production, costs have exploded, and at the same time, more couples are scaling things back with smaller weddings and backyard receptions and courthouse ceremonies just to avoid going into debt.
14: That's the thing. Do you want a down payment or do you want a wedding?
13: I support this completely. Yeah, go small. Yeah. Right, Sammy? That's what you're going to do when you marry Steamboat Willie soon. Any day now. So that's what's going on with.
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12: Sunny today with a high of 90, and then tomorrow partly cloudy with a high of 88. And right now we're on our way to 79 degrees by 10 o'clock this morning here at 105.9 The X.
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2: There's a lot of different ways you can get updated on the news. 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
3: Sure.
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3: Always.
2: You can just get at the conversation in the break room at work. Maybe it's on something like The Daily Show. That's where you get all your news, or The Onion.
3: Yeah.
2: But here on The Woody Show, we like to get it a different way. We like to 69 it.
3: Yeah.
2: Let's 69 the news.
4: It all comes together on 69 News.
2: And this first story, the National Nuclear Security Administration just published some very hard numbers. First of all, hard.
3: Okay.
2: About America's nuclear stockpile. The report lists how many we've got, which is 3,748.
5: That we can still find.
2: And how many have been dismantled over the last year? 69 of those.
3: Oh, yeah.
4: 69.
2: That's right. In other 69 the news, this guy in the news, after he set a Guinness World Record for having the most rabbit tattoos on his body.
5: Sweet.
2: Guess how many he has.
3: 69?
2: 69 tattoos.
5: Wow.
2: Rabbit tattoos. He's 42, got a late start on the rabbit thing, so he only got his first one back in 2019. And he doesn't even have a rabbit in real life. He says he just loves the aesthetic of a rabbit. What a friggin' weirdo.
3: Apparently so.
2: Okay. Yeah.
6: 69.
3: So he gets 70 so he can break his record. So
2: 69 dumb. In the news.
7: 69 so news is there.
2: 69 news right here on your radio. Some good news when it comes to teen moms. The CDC just released some new data on teen birth rates. And between 2000 and 2022, they were down significantly. A whopping, any guesses?
3: 69%?
2: 69%.
5: Six, wow.
8: Eight, nine.
2: 69. Back in 2000, there were more than 475,000 babies born to teen moms. In 2022, there were just over 145,000. That's the largest birth rate decline ever. The biggest drop is with girls between 15 and 17. So
5: wow, that,
4: nice.
5: That goes against what they were saying, like that teen mom glorified teens getting pregnant.
4: Oh, yeah. No, I heard the opposite of that, that they saw the reality of what being a teen mom was.
2: Yeah,
4: and all
2: fame,
4: went, no.
2: Fortune.
5: I think that actually what happened, but like initially when Teen Mom came out, they thought it would like would glorify
2: encourage
5: it.
2: Yeah. Well, the thing is, you watch that, if you're like a dumb kid and you're watching that and you see like, oh yeah, the show itself is like, oh man, that sucks.
3: Yeah.
2: But then you keep hearing about them and all the celebrity stuff, TMZ covering them as if they're like legit celebrities.
5: Yeah.
3: And didn't we see in the news somewhat recently that younger generations these days, they're not all that sexual.
2: Yeah.
5: They're not
3: banging a lot.
2: Mm-hmm. Yeah. I don't, for whatever reason. I don't know if it's just like they're scared. You would have thought we would have been more scared with the whole AIDS thing.
3: Totally.
2: But now it's like.
3: It was always something.
2: Nobody cares about AIDS. You know what I'm saying?
5: Yeah.
2: Well, it's like, what if?
3: It's so 80s.
2: AIDS is so 80s, guys.
3: It is. It really is.
5: But there's less and less like actual, I don't know, in-person connection these days with younger people.
3: Right. But if you want the in-person connection, think how easy it is now.
5: If you just have some kind of confidence.
3: Yeah.
2: Way to keep those legs closed, ladies. Keep it up. see, I got another one here for you. All right.
9: 69.
5: Yeah, it's hot.
2: It's hot.
5: Hell yeah.
2: A new survey polled over 1,000 people and asked if they would think about quitting their job if given orders to relocate. And what percentage of workers said they would, Greg?
3: 69, I'm imagining.
2: 69%.
4: What is 69?
2: Yeah, broken down by age group, 78% of people in their 20s, 75% of people in their 30s, and 64% of people 40 and up say that they would.
5: Really?
3: Would relocate.
2: Wow. And there's you're 69ing the news.
4: It all comes together on 69 News.
2: Yes. We're always keeping you updated on the latest in 69 News.
3: Never been forced to relocate.
2: I mean, I wouldn't say I was forced to relocate,
3: right.
2: But
3: yeah. I mean, I guess nobody can force
2: it. It gave me a lot of options, a lot more options than these people than I was up against. Where like, oh well, I'm never leaving this town. I can't be more than 10 miles away from my parents. I'm a grown ass adult. I'm going to give up this career that I've already worked 10 years because. God forbid I'd be more than 10 minutes away from my mom.
4: It's nice to be close to family.
2: It is nice to be close to family. Nice. I'm not arguing that.
3: I'm jealous of people who are.
2: I'm saying these people that are just tethered.
3: Yeah.
2: And they can't, for whatever, even if it's a great opportunity, they just can't bring themselves. Like, dude, eventually, I'm sorry to break it, but your parents are going to be dead. They're going to be gone, and it's going to be you, and you have to look out for your family and your life and your future and your retirement.
5: Yeah.
2: Then you die.
5: Your parents are worthless. Sammy, give it up.
3: Yeah, just get over it. You're gonna die someday. Yeah.
4: Just forget about them now.
2: Get the head start.
5: Yeah, right.
2: Get the jump on it and just forget about them right now.
3: Right, they're just drains on you, really.
5: Yeah.
3: We were talking about high school reunions recently, and it made me think that the last time I went to a high school reunion, I would say 95% of the kids I graduated with still live in our old hometown.
5: Oh, really?
3: Like, almost all of them.
5: I didn't find the case with mine.
3: Really?
5: Yeah, I think like maybe 2% of them still live.
4: Oh, wow.
2: If you can pull it off, great. Yeah.
3: I know.
2: You know? But if you, especially depending on what you have for a career.
3: Yeah, exactly.
2: I mean, I've known people that have given up what they went to school for, and, you know, they end up having a job that was relatively close to the hometown, and then they got out of it altogether just because they couldn't find another job doing that within a, you know, 30-mile radius
3: of where they already are
2: of the hometown. It was because, well, I can't imagine not being able to go to my cousin's birthday party. It's like, oh, okay. Like,
3: well, I mean,
2: you can make
4: Hey,
2: I'm mocking it because that wouldn't be my decision. If that's your decision and that's what's ultimately the most important to you, and I do, trust me, I love my family. I do. I know it sounds like I don't. You know, I know.
3: I can feel it. Yeah.
2: No, but I'm very close to my family.
3: Oh, totally.
2: And, you know, but
5: sounds like you have a great time hanging with them.
2: There are airplanes. There are video calls now. You can do all kinds of stuff to keep in touch with people, but in your everyday life to set yourself up so that you can have a future.
3: Right.
4: Yeah.
2: And you're selling yourself short just because you can't go to all your cousins' birthday parties.
3: See, all you have
2: to me seems a little silly.
3: All you have to do is do what I did. You move for a job and then you hound your family to move to that same town.
2: Yeah, you can do that.
3: It's not the other way around.
2: Yeah, you can do that.
3: Right. And then they say, no, we're not going to do it.
4: Right.
3: And then it's on them.
4: I know a lot of people who end up moving back to their hometown once they're having kids because that's where their parents are and they can get help with the kids that way. And it is really nice because childcare is expensive. And if your parents are around and you have kids and they can help with that,
3: yeah, just use them.
4: It's a big deal.
2: Yeah. I guess I'm talking more about people who have like a real career going and just because they can't get, you know, a job in their own town. Like, so they give up on that, on something that they really like. They went to school with a career trajectory.
5: Yeah, I know who you're talking about. Yeah.
2: There's a number of people.
5: Yeah.
2: There's a number of people that I'm thinking about one person in particular in my life that I know completely gave up on all that stuff and now has a job that they hate, making a fraction of the money they could have made going forward, and won't admit that they have any regrets, but I know they do. I could see it in their eyes.
3: Yeah, but they get to see mom and dad.
5: Get to hang with their fam.
2: 877-44-WOODY. Hit us up with a text over to 22987. More Woody shows next. 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
1: Yeah.
0: Woody, Greg, hey. Menace, Gina Grad.
2: Hi.
0: Phones are open at 833-412-WXDX. Keep that number handy because not just here on the Woody Show, I know Travis also giving away tickets to go see Foster the People this week.
1: Mm-hmm.
0: That's going to be in October. So a little bit of time between now and then, but you can win those tickets today and all this week here on the X at 105.9. 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
2: Yeah. Right. Yeah.
0: We can find dumbass Tyler. He's hard to miss.
1: Kidding.
0: He's there in the Woody Show newsroom. He's got the update on the Pittsburgh sports.
3: Well, the Steelers and Aaron Rodgers made the damn thing official and brought the old man back on a one-year deal. Just one minor note, the deal isn't finalized or signed just yet, but with OTAs kicking off today, Rodgers is expected to be in the building. Now, as for the money, the contract is again 1 year, but it's for a base salary between $22 and $23 million with another few million in incentives. So now, the QB room is full. And as things currently stand, I'd say that Will Howard will be the backup and Drew Allar will be his backup. Kinda obvious, but you never know in this great league. Over at PNC, the Pirates had a rough weekend, getting swept by Philly and getting shut out in back-to-back games. The schedule only gets tougher with upcoming series against the Blue Jays and Cubs, but first up is a three-gamer on the road in St. Louis starting tomorrow. On the ice, the Sabres beat up Montreal on Saturday to force a Game 7 later tonight at 7:30. The winner of that Game 7 will head to Carolina for an Eastern Conference Finals matchup with the Hurricanes starting on Thursday. In the Association, the Cavs beat down the Pistons in Game 7 and now head to the Eastern Conference Finals to take on the Knicks. On the western side of things, the conference finals between the Spurs and Thunder kicks off tonight with tip-off at 8:30. Speaking of the Thunder, the free throw merchant himself, SGA, won his second straight league MVP. Neat. In the Octagon, Arnold Allen took down Mikazay Okosta to win the featherweight main event by unanimous decision at Fight Night. And that's the only MMA thing that happened this weekend. On the track, Denny Hamlin netted his second career All-Star win over at Dover International. And in golf, Aaron Rye finished with 9 under par to win his first ever PGA Championship and first ever major in his career. I'm Dumbass Tyler, and that's what's happening with Pittsburgh sports. For more, make sure you check out the super genius, Mark Madden, this afternoon starting at 2 p.m. here on 105.9 The X.
0: All right, what about the Pittsburgh forecast, Sammy?
4: Sunny today with a high of 90, and then tomorrow partly cloudy with a high of 88. And right now, we're on our way to 79 degrees by 10 o'clock this morning here at 105.9 The X.
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2: 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Text us 22987. Hope you guys had a great weekend. Weekend cheers and jeers. I'll start with my my cheers.
3: Okay.
2: And cheers to an old friend of mine who I've known for a long time and just what he has made of himself. His name is Andy Frisella, and I know a lot of people know who he is.
4: Yeah.
2: He's got a huge presence on social media. He owns a

0: shared how he operated everything and like how he treats his workers and everything was just like really cool, really inspiring.
1: Yep. Does a lot, awesome. A lot of charity stuff. A lot of like, it's just, again, just watching somebody that you know build something to this level. Insane. So
2: hell yeah.
1: Cheers to Andy Frisella. Cheers. I can't believe in 2026 bands are still doing encores.
3: The whole charade.
1: The charade of the encore.
3: So silly.
1: I'm sure back in the day, right? Like the first encore, I'm sure was really cool, right?
4: Because they came back.
1: But yeah, because
4: they played the best song.
1: Yeah, because
4: forgot.
1: Yeah. So because like the show was over. And then, you know, everyone was just in such like a heightened,
3: still
1: you know,
3: cheering.
1: Yeah. and then the band's like, oh, come on, guys, let's do one more. And they went back out there and just shocked everybody.
3: No
1: but
3: way.
1: When it's orchestrated, because and you know it, the lights stay down. Usually when the show's over, the house lights come up so everybody can get out.
3: Mm-hmm.
1: You know, when the house lights stay down. And so like we're just supposed to go. Until they come back. And then, you know, they still haven't played their biggest song.
0: Yeah.
1: Okay, so cheers to encores in 2026. Play your set list and then turn the house lights on and everybody go home.
0: Or just say, or keep it real. Hey, we're going to do a bathroom break. Be right back.
1: Something. Yeah. Something.
3: Right.
1: You know, so.
5: But now it's so expected that you think they would end it and no encore and people will be upset.
2: Well, exactly. That's
5: because
2: exactly
5: that's what
2: right.
5: We're used
2: like,
5: to
2: they
5: now.
2: Just left, you guys.
5: Yeah. Like, what?
1: If you play all the songs that you're expected to play, you got to play your big hit, you know, whatever the song is. And you always leave that one for last.
2: Yeah.
1: You know, but yeah. Cheers to the encore.
3: I hate it when bands do the big hit, the big song, but they tweak it so it's not even
1: the right. Same. Yeah. You can't sing along. It's at a different pace. And
3: that's not what you get paid for.
1: Yeah, exactly. Gina Grad, weekend cheers and cheers.
2: Yeah, well, obviously, cheers to my puppy. That just goes without saying. But real cheers to Euphoria. I have binged the entire season so far. It is so entertaining. It is so intense. Mm-hmm. Every episode is so crazy intense. Always on a cliffhanger. I know we've talked about it, but just an overview if you know the characters. This is all after high school now. Sydney Sweeney, who's Cassie, she's, you know, on OnlyFans trying to make it rich, you know, selling her bod. Rue, that's Zendaya. She works for a strip club. And I'll leave it at that. And Nate, that's everybody's favorite actor, Jacob Elordi's amazing. Just kidding. He's trying to take over his dad's construction business. He's failing. And it's so intense. Like, Morgan, I didn't know they could come up with things that were that mind-boggling every episode.
5: Sam Levinson, the guy that writes it, he's got issues, I think.
1: Yeah. The best writers do.
2: Yeah.
5: And there's rumors that he doesn't let people collab with him. Like, he writes it and what he says goes.
2: Oh, so he's nuts.
5: So that's why it's very sexual.
0: He also, changes stuff in the moment as they're shooting.
5: Right.
0: And he's like, oh, never mind. And then, so that's why one of the actresses quit. After the first season,
5: because
0: they'll be there all day because he's just constantly changing.
5: But
0: stuff.
5: It's a great show.
2: It's
5: oh my God. It's crazy.
2: It's like I'm in a fever dream.
5: Yeah.
2: It's so good. So cheers to Euphoria and cheers. And I'm sorry that my cheers is going to bring cheers upon a lot of people because if you haven't heard this now, I apologize. But there is this new stupid trend. It's something that your daughter is doing, Woody. It's something my son
1: not
2: is
1: shocking.
2: I've seen her drop to the floor and do it.
4: Oh, I know what you're talking about.
2: Okay.
1: I don't know if I've seen this drop to the floor.
2: Yep. This is called the sea lion dance.
1: I've not seen this.
2: And not only is it annoying to see kids, like they'll drop to the floor and they'll like, they'll be on their stomachs and then they go back behind them and grab their feet with their arms.
1: Yeah, kind of like,
2: rocking back and forth like rocking horse. And they go, it's the sea lion dance. This is the song that inspired it.
6: Everybody hit it with me, hit the sea lion.
1: I've not heard this yet.
5: I can't
2: it's horrible.
1: You saw one of my kids do this?
2: Yes, sure did.
1: Wow, thank God I missed out on that.
2: On my floor.
6: Everybody hit the four leg sea lion.
2: My grandma. Yeah.
3: I don't hate it.
2: Are you serious?
5: It goes hard.
3: It's so dumb, it's funny.
2: It's
0: stupid.
2: It's so annoying. All the kids are doing it. And all of a sudden, it's like you think they're having like an epileptic. Like they're like, what? They get on the ground.
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0: Yo, it's Mark Madden. Coming up today on my show, I'll talk about Steelers OTAs. I'll pretend like they matter and like I care. Now it's back to the Woody Show on 105.9 The X. Here we go.
1: Sammy, weekend cheers and jeers.
2: My cheers is to the new Trader Joe's branded Prosecco. That's right. Trader Joe's has their own Prosecco now.
3: That's right.
2: And it is so good. And it's only $9 a bottle.
3: That's good.
2: And okay. No hangover, no anything. It tastes good. And they have little splits that you can get for like
3: $3. What's the splits?
2: The little bottles.
4: Oh. That like models drink with a straw.
2: Yes. That's nice.
5: I didn't know either.
6: Yeah.
5: Morgan.
2: Really? Oh, okay. Yeah. Well, yeah, I highly recommend because I saw it and I was like, Trader Joe's brand of Prosecco. Like, how is this going to be? I was a little worried, but for $9 a bottle, I was really hoping it was going to work out and it did. So if you're curious about it, get it.
4: How can something as sweet as Prosecco not give you a hangover?
2: Oh, it never does for me. Though. That's why it's one of the things that I drink.
3: Okay. Nice. Lucky.
2: Yeah. So, if you're a person who likes Prosecco.
5: All right. So, cheers to the Trader Joe's Prosecco.
2: Yes.
6: Prosecco, sweet.
2: And
5: cheers to.
2: My jeers is to the wasp nest that's on my front door.
4: Uh-oh's
2: right. So, I haven't really known what to do about it because, like, wasps, if they feel threatened, they'll sting you and they don't lose their stinger. And so, I hear that if you just kind of leave it, and just wait until they're done and eventually fly away and leave.
4: I don't like that.
2: But I don't know how many I'm going to end up with. There's two right now. It's not a huge nest. And I've just been waiting it out, but I don't know what, because I don't know what to do about
4: it. That's the landlord's problem.
3: You're supposed to go hit it with the broom.
2: No.
3: Knock it down.
2: No, I don't think I'm supposed to do that
4: Have
2: either.
4: You guys seen the viral thing where they take like gasoline, a bowl with gasoline and put it over it?
6: Yeah.
4: But don't do that yourself.
6: What you do is you call your boyfriend and take care of it.
5: Yeah, exactly.
4: Say, put the cat down and come over.
2: I know, but he. Okay.
5: Is it on the side or is it kind of hanging on the top?
2: It is
5: like
2: no, it is on the door.
5: On the door.
4: Oh my God.
2: If I open it,
5: that'd be tough.
2: I mean, it's
4: they come in your house.
2: Door.
6: Oh, gross.
5: That'd be more difficult for the gasoline trick.
6: Exactly.
5: The gasoline trick is the one where it's kind of hanging from like a
4: ceiling.
5: Yeah, like an awning or something like that. And so they take a bowl and you put just regular gas in there and you push it up against like the ceiling and it has
7: and
5: the,
7: they all fall in.
5: Yeah, and so the fumes from the fuel penetrate the wasp
6: and they all
4: fall in
6: the
4: beehive,
5: and then all of a sudden they just start dropping dead into the
6: into the
5: gasoline.
4: Morgan.
2: I mean,
4: they're horrible,
2: sad.
4: Straight from hell.
2: I can't.
5: It's cool.
2: Is it a bad idea to wait it out? Am I going to end up with
4: it's
2: a ton
4: bigger.
2: Of wasps?
4: Yes.
5: Knock it
2: does
5: down.
2: Get bigger.
4: I think
5: just
4: so.
5: Knock it down. You
7: knock
5: can
7: it
5: also
7: down
5: get
7: with the broom. I agree.
5: Greg,
7: Raid. Oh yeah,
5: your favorite.
7: Get a ton of Raid.
5: Yeah, just get some Raid.
6: Or just machine gun it.
5: Spray because the wasp Raid you could spray from hella far.
4: But here's the question: if you're renting, is this the landlord's problem?
6: Probably can't be, but you,
4: really,
6: yeah,
4: I'd be like, can you please deal with this?
7: Yeah, send somebody to knock it down.
4: I would.
2: Oh, really?
4: Yeah.
2: That did not even occur to
4: Sammy,
2: me.
4: Sammy, when you're a renter, this is a perk.
2: Oh, all right.
3: And you live alone.
8: Everybody hit it with me, hit the
3: sea line.
5: Yeah.
4: I hate you for this.
5: All right, we'll take a break.
7: I like it.
4: No, Greg, God.
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5: Yeah.
3: Greg Gorey, parting words of wisdom, please.
6: Yeah, rolling out of bed is the easy part. It's getting up off the floor. That's difficult.
3: Yeah. Menace likes to nap.
5: All day.
6: Oh, that's right. On the
3: just
6: floor.
3: On the floor. Doesn't waste time floor going nap. To the couch even.
5: No, no.
4: Yeah. Really?
5: It's too long of a walk.
4: I did not know that.
6: Yeah. Way too
5: floor
6: far.
5: Floor naps are the best.
3: He says he'll go to the bathroom and then he'll be like on the floor outside of the bathroom and he'll fall asleep.
4: That sounds like an emergency. Uh-huh.
6: You can't walk all the way to the couch.
3: No. Yeah, call 911.
4: Damn.
3: Yeah. All right. Thank you very much, Greg Gorey.
6: Cheerwood.
3: Thank you so much for giving the Woody Show some of your valuable time this morning. You know, we love and appreciate you for that. The rest of you guys can suck it. Catch you back here on Tuesday. Have a great day. SMDMM.
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ain't no rest for the wicked. Ain't that the truth? It's 105.9 The X, Pittsburgh's rock and alternative. How the heck are you? Trav taking over. And yeah, we're running it back. Monday morning here. Just trying to set the scene for a good next couple. Hey, it's going to be a dandy of a day in Pittsburgh. A scorcher, if you will. But we got plenty to talk through. I'm excited to be rolling with you all over today. All music early.

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Well, welcome summertime back to Pittsburgh. I mean, yesterday was a pretty good preview of that, but going to be up to 90 by the mid-afternoon today. A scorcher, Pittsburgh. A shout out to all my friends that work in HVAC, because you know what kind of week it's going to be. You know, tons of calls. Oh, my air conditioning's not working like I thought it should. It didn't turn on. AC was fine last year, not now. So, yeah, the appointment book is going to be busy. Sending you love as you run through those. We got a lot of people in the HVAC world in the 105.9 The X fam, so I'm wishing you all the best. It is The X.

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What has already been and will continue to be a loaded 105.9 The X concert calendar. We made another addition to it this morning. I will fill you in with the latest show we dropped onto the calendar in about 8 or 9 minutes here. 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

I'm a lucky guy that, one, my key card still works and they let me, you know, open up the microphone every day here on the X. But I also get to introduce you to new X music each week in the form of Pick of the Litter, brought to you by WJ McNabb Plumbing. 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And we've been on a run with new music. So your feedback goes a long way here. But another installment here of something that dropped. This song's been out a bit, but it's part of a new release cycle for the Pretty Reckless. They have a new album coming out in the back half of June. And this was the first to listen to it. So you got to let me know if you like this one, if it fits the X, if it's something you want to keep on the playlist or not. So talk to me on social at 105.9 The X. Talk to me on the talkback mic inside the iHeartRadio app. It's called When I Wake Up, The Pretty Reckless.

Oh, we have not one, but two game sevens in the hockey world tonight. You're like, Trav, what are you talking about? Two game sevens. Well, you know, in the NHL, you have Montreal and Buffalo. That's been a fun series to follow. That is a 7:30 start time, but excited for that for sure. I'm also talking game seven for the Wheeling Nailers. They've had a crazy playoff series with Maine. Wheeling was up 2-0, and then they went down 3-2, and then they won in overtime on Saturday. The home team has won every game in this series, and the good news is Wheeling's hosting Game 7 tonight. Their first time hosting a Game 7 in, like, it's like 7 or 8 years, I think. So if you're down that way, man, get the Wheeling feeling. Go check out Game 7. Good prices for that one. But rooting for the Nailers heavy, and I'll just be watching Montreal and Buffalo for the vibes. Should be a great night of hockey, though. It's 105.9 The X.

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I brought up hockey before. Forgot to mention Team USA playing like as we speak in the World Championships. The USA is not fielding the, you know, the A roster, but, you know, still cheering for the guys. Tommy Novak, Connor Clifton, they're out there. So, go USA. It's 105.9 The X.

We are quickly approaching the part of the show that is very giveaway heavy, which is fun for all of us. I have concert tickets to give away in the lunch hour to see Hot Mulligan. Always a fan favorite. And don't forget, another shot at extra cash. $1,000, man. Help recoup the bank account after the weekend. I'll have that for you, too. That's right around 12. I'll get you that keyword here on the X. Don't miss it.

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We're trying to get you free stuff all the different ways. Just dropped you a keyword a few minutes ago to try to win $1,000 through the X website. So hopefully you took advantage of that. Next up, dialing the phones for concert tickets to see Hot Mulligan. Not yet, though. We're going to do that in about 7 or 8 minutes. I'll play a few songs, and then we'll get that organized. Hang on.

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1: Let's throw some concert tickets out. 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So let's do just that. 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

Well, it is a scorcher out there today, Pittsburgh. Is this the first day we've hit 90 this year? I want to say, yeah. Yesterday was pretty nice, too. But all the love in the world to my friends that work in heating and cooling, HVAC. It's going to be one of those weeks, I feel. I swear the air conditioner was working last year whenever I was using it in the fall. Okay, well, it ain't working now. Yeah, if you're hitting service calls, you're working late. I feel you. I respect the grind. And I appreciate you for taking the X along with you.

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Oh, there's your latest addition to the 105.9 The X concert calendar. The Smashing Pumpkins running through town on October the 6th. PPG Paints Arena will be the spot. We just announced that this morning. And they got a whole setup for this one. A one-of-a-kind show. Two distinct sets celebrating melancholy and the infinite sadness at 30, plus four decades of hits and dark treasures that come straight from them. No doubt going to be a fun tour. So tickets go on sale soon, just a few days, May 21st. We have all those details posted, everything you need for the new Smashing Pumpkins show announce, along with everything else. It's up at 105.9thex.com.

I hope you turn that one up like I turned that one up here in the studio. The Paradox, get the message on the X at 105.9. How you holding up in this heat? Glad you're running with us today. By the way, you can talk to me always. Check in, let me know what you got going on, what you're doing to beat the heat. 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
8: 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Looking

couple of game sevens in the hockey world tonight. You're like, what do you mean a couple? Well, you have Montreal and Buffalo. That's been a fun series to follow. That's in a game seven tonight. That'll be a fun one to watch. I'm pretty neutral. I think I want Buffalo to win, but you know, it's not going to break my heart either way. The other game seven that I'm invested in for sure, Wheeling, the Nailers. They're hosting their first game seven in a long time at West Banco Arena tonight. Been a fun series for them, too. The home team has won every game in the playoff series they're in against Maine. So good thing Wheeling's hosting tonight. Should be a fun game. If you're down that way, man, grab some tickets. Go see some Game 7 professional hockey. But definitely cheering for the Nailers and the Penguins organization there. It's 105.9 The X.

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You're going to go far, kid. The Offspring on the X at 105.9. You're like, where's Double M? Listen, okay, I know I'm going to get some flack for this. We're into the summertime schedule, meaning that you get me until 3 o'clock. But then Double M and Tom take over, so I'll do my best pregame impression. It is Trav with you. We'll do a bunch of music until 3 o'clock and whatever else you want to chat about.

getting up past 90 here in the Berg. That air conditioning working? That's all I'm worried about for you right now. Did you turn it on? Does it work? Okay, that's a win for today, because there's a lot of people that are having the other issues. So I said it a couple times today. Shout out to all my friends in the HVAC world. A lot of them listen to the X. I know the appointment book is filling up quickly. Hey, this is money-making season, but a long, long stretch of days. I know. So sending love to you. You let me violate you.

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Well, there are no shortage of fun events in Pittsburgh throughout the summer. One of the ones I love the most, Open Streets Pittsburgh, they announced their routes. They're going to do two different setups this year. And the idea is simple. They just shut down a huge portion of street in Pittsburgh, and they have events and activities all along the route. June 28th, they're going to do downtown and Southside. July 26th, they're going to do the Strip District in Lawrenceville. Love the setup. It's always fun. OpenStreetsPGH.org has the details. They just made all their announcements this morning.

105.9 The X, it is Trav with you for a bit longer. Double M and Tom will pop in at 3 o'clock to really set things up for the afternoon. I'm realizing that I didn't speak a lick. I didn't say one thing about the Steelers or Aaron Rodgers. I mean, all last week it was Steelers schedule release. And this, Aaron Rodgers did sign a new deal over the weekend. All that speculation, you know, and people were fighting about, you know, reporting if he was in town or not. It's around, who cares? If he was here, whatever. Great. If you knew that, great. If not, whatever, man. My question is, who gets cut from the quarterback room? Because now you have Aaron Rodgers and Mason Rudolph and Will Howard and Drew Allard. Like Drew Allard, just, you don't cut the guy you just drafted. But Will Howard never got you. I don't know. What are they going to do? We'll find out in August, September, I guess. I don't know. What? Drop your thoughts. Who do the Steelers keep at QB aside from Aaron Rodgers? Talk to me through the TalkBack mic inside the iHeartRadio app.

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3: Well, well, well. Aaron Rodgers finally signed. $25 million. I got no problem with the amount. That's about the going rate. 18th highest salary for quarterbacks in the league. He's not quite that good, but okay. OTA started today. The thing with Rodgers should have long since been wrapped up, but if you want to say there's no harm done with the wait, yeah, I guess. There's only one good thing, and that's that the McCarthy offense will be executed properly by a good football mind. Not a great arm, zero mobility, won't take a hit, but a great football mind. That's what's good. But it all leads to 10-7, and that's what's best. What's bad is we're welcoming this twit like a conquering hero instead of rolling our eyes like this attention whore deserves. I guess it was inevitable, but I was hoping to the end that he'd double-cross the Steelers and we could finally get on with the task of figuring out who the long-term quarterback is. And by that, I mean Drew Aller. Rodgers was seen getting ice cream with Mason Rudolph and Pat Freiermuth and Ben Skowronek. That's a whole lot of vanilla. Three white dudes. It's a racially divided team, at least when it comes to ice cream. Now comes the fun part. They got 4 pounds of sugar for a 3-pound bag. One of three things has got to happen. I put a poll up on Twitter. Does Will Howard get cut? Does Drew Aller get cut? Or does Mason Rudolph get cut or traded? Too late to vote. I'm going to give you the results in a second here, but to me, the answer is obvious. There's only one logical thing they can do. This is the Mark Madden Show. I am the king of logic. You can follow me on Twitter at Mark Madden X. Now, here's how the vote went. 59% voted for Rudolph to get traded or cut, which is the thing that's least likely to happen. No, actually, 2% said Aller gets cut. That's least likely. 24% said Will Howard gets cut. 15% said keep 4 quarterbacks. Now, that's how you voted. That's what you want. What's going to happen is Will Howard gets cut. 100%. Maybe they pick him back up for the practice squad, whatever. They're not going to ditch Rudolph and start the season with, essentially, 2 rookies backing up a 42-year-old in a season that's supposed to be win now. They're not going to cut Aller, the guy McCarthy drafted. They're going to cut the 6th-round pick and keep the 3rd-round pick. So Howard 100% gets cut and your dream dies. Or goes to the practice squad, UFL, arena football, whatever. Mason Rudolph is Aaron Rodgers' ice cream buddy. He's going to stay and get a double scoop of backup duty. Will Howard, he's getting an empty cone. A lot of empty cones for the Pirates, no matter how much they hoist it. We'll get to that in just a second. Here's an offbeat topic. Yeah, by the way, somebody I never heard of won the PGA. I didn't watch 1 second of it. You want to talk about that, do it amongst yourselves. I saw the Rossi Carano fight. Rossi tapped Carano with an armbar in 17 seconds after Rossi predicted that before the fight, that I'll break her arm if she doesn't submit. It struck me as a work, pro wrestling style, scripted, maybe designed to relaunch Rossi into big time MMA. This was kind of a bootleg, what was it called? MVP Promotions. That's bootleg. owned by Jake Paul. That's even more bootleg. More on that later. I'm told that Evgeny Malkin has backed off wanting 2 years, but he wants a raise. Malkin made $4.8 million last year. His average annual value was $6.1 million on his expiring four-year deal. I'm not sure I'd give Malkin more than that 6.1 that he had been getting on average annual value. Yeah, they got all kinds of cap space. I want to run things the right way. But yeah, if I'm Gino, if I'm J.P. Barry's agent, I might look at the Penguins having over $40 million of cap space and figure he should get a lifetime achievement deal. I don't know what's going to happen. But somebody did see Malkin out for ice cream with Shinnikov and Morishov. Well, baseball fans, I'm afraid I've got some bad news. The Pirates are not a playoff team. I'm going to talk about that at length in the Bucco Roundup, which is next segment. But the Pirates got swept at home by Philadelphia and are now 6-4 in games that Skeens has started. And Skeens got beat yesterday. And the series did get big crowds, but A, fireworks. B, weekend. C, a lot of Phillies fans. As I mentioned, OTAs have started for the Steelers, and everything that's happening is being badly overanalyzed. Will Howard's taking, like, number two QB snap, so people saying, well, he must be the number two quarterback. He's going to get cut. I won't laugh at him when it happens. I will laugh at all of you. The offensive line lined up kind of odd today. Fautanu at left tackle. McCormick at left guard, flipping over from right. Frazier at center. Anderson at right guard. Cook at right tackle. Now, that's the veteran respect first day setup, I reckon. It's dumb to think it's going to be that way come week one. But what people saying, even what Fautanu said today after OTAs, it sounds like Fautanu's going to move to left tackle. And, you know, if that's the intent, do it now. Iannaccioro, he worked with the threes. That's the rookie thing. Did get a few reps with the ones late in OTAs. And there I go, overanalyzing what happened the first day of OTAs, even though I think it's a crock. Like Will Howard, he took the number two snaps today at OTAs. And everybody, all the Howardomaniacs, brother, they're on Twitter. See, number two. Yeah, he's going to get cut. I can't wait till he gets cut. You're making me hate him. This quarterback crap, I hate it. But the bottom line is Howard will 100% get cut. McCarthy won't want more than three quarterbacks. The quarterback room would be cluttered, never mind the snaps. I keep hearing Rodgers will mentor everybody. He just doesn't strike me as a mentor, not beyond ice cream. And Rodgers is going to get hurt. My over-under for games played by Rodgers is, no, it's not five, maybe. That was a good spot for that, but I got 13. As I mentioned, Iannaccioro was at OTAs. He signed. But that's no biggie because A, no ice cream. B, what else is a rookie going to do? By the way, I find this interesting in a perverse way. There's already a report that with Mike Tomlin gone, Aaron Rodgers is going to do Pat McAfee every week again, which he did with the Jets. I think his last year with Green Bay, too. Pat's been around a while. And did not do last year, clearly at the behest of Tomlin. But there's a report that he's going to do it this year because McCarthy will be a bit more laissez-faire with Rodgers. And that won't help. Got a shout-out to the Pittsburgh Riveters. They won their opener 5-0 over Buffalo. Sold out crowd at FNB Stadium. Piper Caulfield on the show Friday. And then she scores the first goal of the season for the Riveters, 1-0, went to 5-0, and that is how you do that. We got Mike DeFabo from The Athletic talking about the first day of OTAs, talking about all this quarterback foolishness. We got Sean Casey, the mayor, talking baseball at 4:30. Let me just throw this out there before we get to the Bucca Roundup on the other side of the commercial break. The Pirates' single biggest problem is Brian Reynolds. It's undeniable. I'll tell you why. That's just around the corner on 105.9 The X.
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0: Three and a half games out of a wild card. Five games off the division lead. Got shut out two games in a row. And brought Philadelphia back into the wild card race. The Phillies are now tied with the Pirates at 24 and 23. Philadelphia went from 10 and 19 to 24 and 23. They have engineered quite the turnaround after firing their manager and replacing him with Donnie Baseball, Don Mattingly. The Pirates are now 6-4 in games started by Skeens, which is a one-way ticket to Palookaville. Skeens' ERA is now 2.62, which is very good, but for him, rather pedestrian. The Buccos are just a stink sandwich right now, and if the GM has any moves up his sleeve, he should make them, because it's not that early, not no more. There is zero consistency, not as a team, and by very few individuals, and it is not a playoff team. 77 wins. I said it before the season, and I'll take it to the bank. And now they're at St. Louis for three games starting tomorrow. The Cardinals, the Pirates bogey team, got beat four straight by the Cards at PNC last month. It does not look good. But that's okay, because Rogers signed. And that's the Bucco roundup for Monday. Seriously, this does not look good for the Pirates. If they go under 500, it's bad optics. Under 500? Middle end of May? Come on, come on. What with the expectations? What with Skeens? It might get late early. The Pirates are better, but not good enough. And it's the usual suspects. Brian Reynolds, 14 games without a home run. Brian Reynolds, one home run in his last 34 games. Brian Reynolds is their single biggest problem, especially given the money he makes. O'Neill Cruz, one home run in 17 games and no extra base hits in the Philadelphia series. I might look at trading Reynolds. I think he's just done as a Pirate. Oh, and now Ryan O'Hearn, their most consistent hitter, the one guy who has professional at-bats every trip to the plate, he's on the 10-day IL. It never rains, but it pours. We got Sean Casey at 4:30. Let's talk to Tommy Baseball right now. Tom, what's your take on my take that Reynolds is their biggest problem?
1: Yeah, absolutely. And that goes in line with what our take was at the beginning of the year at who needs to be the most valuable players for this Pirates team, for them to come through and for them to make the playoffs. It was going to be Reynolds and it was going to be Cruz. And Cruz isn't perfect, but you can live with him. He's got 10 home runs and his outfield is worth it, I guess, if he keeps throwing that power. But Reynolds has just been an absolute disappointment this year. OPS under 800 again. Average keeps creeping closer towards that Mendoza line. He's absolutely the worst defender, I think, in baseball in the outfield. There's just nothing he's bringing to the table.
0: Well, I was talking with Tim Benz on Tim's podcast, and he said, well, if Reynolds was fielding better, and I go, this team doesn't need better fielding. I mean, don't get me wrong. He is a butcher in the outfield. On a team with a lot of defensive problems, he might be the worst of them.
1: Yeah.
0: But if he was hitting, you know, 30 bombs,
1: right,
0: you know, that would be okay. You could live with that. But I said to Tim, if Reynolds was playing gold glove level left field, he'd be Key Brian Hayes.
1: Exactly.
0: And he didn't help.
1: Exactly. And Key Brian Hayes was considered a massive disappointment with the bat never coming around. And Reynolds got that contract not because he was some, you know, wizard in the field like Key Brian Hayes was. Reynolds got that contract because he showed that he could probably hit 30 home runs at one point in his career. And he never got
0: that. And he plays every game and he's a switch hitter and he's always in a key spot in the lineup. He's
1: always
0: killing them.
1: Extremely.
0: Like Henry Davis. We could talk about how bad Henry Davis is. Henry Davis bats ninth. Okay,
1: he's basically a pitcher, right?
0: Don't get me wrong. You want somebody better at any spot in the lineup that's batting better than 141.
1: Right.
0: But you know, the Reynolds stuff is killing him because Henry Davis ain't making what Brian Reynolds is either.
1: No, absolutely. And what you said there, too, about him still being put out there every day in key spots in the order. So many times he gets to the plate with a guy on second, guy on first and second, and it's almost a guarantee that he's just not going to come through for you. You got to drop him down in the lineup. You entertained trading him perhaps, but everybody else around Major League Baseball sees who Brian Reynolds is too. Like, I can't imagine what that trade would look like. You're certainly not going to get anything for him. It would be to get rid of him.
0: Now hold it. I'm not saying you'd get a king's ransom for him.
1: No chance.
0: But
1: a bullpen arm?
0: One team would think they could get something out of him, that they could resurrect him in, you know, a lower spot in the order as a DH.
1: Target somebody.
0: A contender, maybe. And that sounds ridiculous, but all it takes is one team.
1: Target somebody with a deep bullpen and maybe see if you can pull off like a quote-unquote hockey trade, baseball trade there. Reynolds for your bullpen piece, because that is trash for the Pirates right now is the bullpen.
0: What would you do in the outfield with O'Hearn up?
1: Well, it looks like they're going to call up the password, right? I think I saw that they optioned Nick York down.
0: He's just throw him in. AAA.
1: Yeah, just throw him in. Why not? It can't get much worse. Maybe he's going to be an upgrade defensively, too. Again, can't be much worse defensively there.
0: Well,
1: so,
0: the upgrade defensively would be Mangum, but sure. I feel like he's in there a decent amount as is.
1: I think that there are
0: not a ton, but
1: he was hurt. He was hurt, too, so he's just coming back from
0: the IL. The problem with Mangum is he has zero power.
1: Right.
0: For all the things you like about him, the glove, the speed, decent average, he has zero power.
1: There's just too many holes, right? There's just too many holes on the team. Better, for sure. Definitely a team that probably could flirt with 500, maybe a little better than 500, but just not going to take that next step this year. They're probably a year away.
0: You know what's going to be great? When they trade Lau at the deadline.
1: But that's probably the right move.
0: Oh, if they're not...
1: If they're like around 500?
0: If they're not in a wild card or they're like... Not, you know, just right next to it.
1: Yeah.
0: They should trade him.
1: I mean, they're already 3.5 games back. I don't want to be the guy that panics at the end of May at a baseball season. It's a marathon, but 3.5 games is 3.5 games. That's a girthy, you know, gap there between the teams that are in it and the Pirates. And they're tied with the Phillies right now, who are red freaking hot. Like, they're 15-4 since Mattingly took over. That looks like a playoff team to me, the Phillies, not the Pirates.
0: I do want to be the guy that panics at the end of May. 105.9 The X.
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2: It's 3:30 p.m. You boys are at work. I'm getting effing busy. One thing I can't emphasize enough about the Steelers quarterback situation, because we are going to talk about it constantly now that the ice cream man signed. I'm your ice cream man. Stop me when I'm passing by. There is no way Aller gets cut. There is no way Rudolph gets cut or traded. For Will Howard to make the roster would require injury to somebody or to him, and then he could get put on IR, but that'd be a waste of time. He's going nowhere. You don't get that. He's going nowhere. If Will Howard continues to play in the NFL for a lengthy period or to try to play more accurately, he'll get cut so many times, it'll be a wonder he don't bleed to death. Rudolph is the backup. He's a legit backup, proven. Remember 2023? The twit from Pitt showed he weren't it. Rudolph came in and got him into playoffs. Three straight wins at the end of the season. He's a legit proven backup. Aller and Howard are not. And Rodgers didn't go get ice cream with Howard. He went with Rudolph. Howard will get cut. And that will be a trend in his career. Aller got drafted. Rodgers got signed. See you later, Will Howard. And I'm not happy about that. I just know. Tom, am I saying anything that's false?
3: No, not at all. You know, the way that I'm looking at it, Mark, is Rodgers is written in stone at number one on that depth chart. Drew Aller's written in stone at number three in that depth chart. So it's a battle between Will Howard and Mason Rudolph for who's going to be number two in that depth chart. You're going to give it to the guy that hasn't taken a single NFL snap in his career, or you're going to give it to the guy who has 19 starts under his belt and has a little bit above 500 record? It's an obvious choice when you break it down.
2: So
3: that
2: you're
3: way.
2: saying the battle for backup coming down to Rudolph versus Howard.
3: Yeah, absolutely.
2: Because Howard's been here a year.
3: And Aller's going to be
2: But even despite not taking a snap, you think Aller's number three regardless?
3: Yes, because he's going to be in that developmental role all year long. And when I look at it in that terms, it's ludicrous to think that Howard would jump right in to be the backup quarterback, would be the number two behind Aaron Rodgers on that depth chart, and they'd trade
2: Rudolph.
3: Well,
2: no. You see, this is where people contradict themselves. They don't understand the Steelers' approach, because the Steelers never look past the next game. And they're looking to win now, having not won a playoff game in 9 years. You don't go into a season with a 42-year-old starting quarterback and then have your backup be two guys who have never taken an NFL snap. And as of right now, not even in a preseason game.
3: Yeah, absolutely. And so the Steelers, who fancy themselves a playoff contender, it's malpractice for a team that fancies themselves that to not have a legitimate backup quarterback that you could say, hey, if we miss Rodgers for a month, he could go 2-2. And you believe in that, and you have faith that he can do that, and he can keep your team afloat. So it's obviously going to be Rudolph. I don't think there's even a question about that. And they'll have this battle between him and Howard to see who can get that. But it's just, you know, in air quotes, battle. It's in name only. Well, there's no legitimacy to it.
2: Here's the other thing, too. I keep getting people saying, wait till you see how Howard performs in the preseason. Well, first off, you don't know how he's going to perform.
3: Right.
2: Second off, it'll largely be against guys who are bagging groceries not long thereafter. And it doesn't matter. Howard could go 200 for 200 in the preseason with 15 touchdowns, no picks, quarterback rating of perfect, and he's getting cuts.
3: The twit from Pitt, as you put it, should prove what you just said true as well when it comes to looking at preseason and over analyzing what happens there. Remember his preseason before the 2024 season? He was lighting it up. 2023, I mean. He was looking like he was going to be a legitimate stud franchise quarterback.
2: On how much you buy into preseason.
3: That's what I'm saying. Like, people got way overhyped about that. Then San Francisco comes to town week one. The big boys show up, and Pickett looked just way out of depth, way out of his league there. So what are you going to be able to tell from Howard, seeing him play against a bunch of bums in the second half of preseason games, that give you confidence that he could be that guy that goes 2-2 when Rodgers is out in a month or for a month?
2: You see, I just can't believe the people out there are that stupid. Well, actually, I can. Contempt for the audience. That's what killed Dennis Day. That's right, Frank. He's not going to make the team. He's not going to have the NFL career that you think he has the potential for. And what makes everybody out there even stupider, Tom, is they project this potential with him not having played even a preseason snap. And with his success at Ohio State, having come with a foolproof team, and with all the scouting reports saying why he won't make it, like can't throw outside the numbers, weak arm, yada, yada, he just isn't the guy. He isn't even a guy. He isn't even a backup. Not really.
3: No, and when he gets cut, it's going to be interesting to watch kind of what happens after that for him. Because I think there's like teams are going to start rushing to sign Will Howard to be their third string quarterback, to be their backup quarterback. Like he's going to be out there for a little while. Like it could be done for him, which is the normal life cycle for a lot of sixth round picks.
2: That'll be the wake up call, Tom, when he gets cut here and at best goes someplace else and is a third stringer.
3: Right.
2: And then next year he doesn't play a snap then either. He's just not going to ever really get a chance because his talent doesn't merit.
3: He's just not on any other team's radars, though. Like when he gets cut by the Steelers, it's not, they're not even going to notice it. It's going to be like a tree falling in the woods for other NFL franchises. There's just not going to be this like view of him that a lot of people in this city, a lot of fans have built him up to be.
2: You got to admit, the view of him by the citizens in this town about how he could be the guy is just absurd.
3: It's crazy.
2: I mean, I'm not, you know, I know I alienate listeners and probably won't have any left the last day I do this show, and that's okay, because I'm not going to validate stupidity. He ain't a guy, the guy, any guy. His ceiling is backup, and I'm not even sure it's that.
3: Yeah, exactly. Fringe backup at that. Like, we're not even talking about the backups that we just talked about with who Rudolph is, where he can keep your team afloat, which is bringing us back to why you got to cut Howard, because he just brings nothing to the table for this team. And the only argument people would have is like, oh, well, he's that lottery ticket. You say you want to scratch off as many lottery tickets.
2: No, I do.
3: But you can throw this one away. I'm pretty confident that this one's not a winner. I don't think that that one's coming up good. The Aller one, I want to scratch a little bit, but this one, I'm cool with leaving unscratched.
2: You think Rodgers is going to do McAfee?
3: Yeah, definitely. I mean, McCarthy does McAfee all the time. Was like on an irregular roll when he was on hiatus between Dallas and Pittsburgh. So, yeah, they're friendly. So he'll let Rodgers do it.
2: And that's not good.
3: Oh, not at all.
2: Only bad can come from it. There's one thing I'll give Tomlin for. He did spot that and kiboshed it.
3: Yes.
2: There's no good can come from it.
3: Absolutely. I agree with that. But that's going to happen this year. And boy, I wonder if McCarthy is, as you put it, I think you said he's going to be a little more laissez-faire with Rodgers when it comes to the McAfee thing. What does that mean when it comes to everything else as far as the offense is concerned? Like, is Rodgers just going to have carte blanche?
2: The narrative is that Rodgers is matured, which is why he made the Steelers, you know, wait till the day before OTAs to sign, because he's so mature. And do you believe, like, it looks like he was in town for like 10 to 12 days. So, you know, give the guys down the dial the Pulitzer for what that's worth. But why was he here?
3: Especially for that long, right? Like, was he getting a deal done as far as a new piece of real estate, like a new house, mansion that he was going to live in? Like, had to make sure that those things were in order. I don't know. Like, what would be the point of waiting for 10 days in Pittsburgh? Why wouldn't you just fly in on a red eye Thursday night before the weekend, before OTAs this weekend?
2: I just think he's an ass.
3: Oh, that's been very clear. And obviously he loves the attention of this. Like, I think that was a big part of why he waited this long.
2: I'm going to talk about this at length later. Do you agree that if he has a good year this year, they'll want him back next year and will be willing to go through the same exact thing, the wait?
3: Yeah, I think the ball would completely be in his court as long as he has a relatively decent year. And I think he might have a relatively decent year. But
2: unless he gets hurt.
3: We know, and he's going to, and we know what his kryptonite is. It's an obvious kryptonite. You have any modicum of a pass rush, which this is the NFL in 2026, so a lot of teams try to have a good pass rush. That neutralizes what Rodgers can do and probably what that Steelers offense can do.
2: I was trying to think, if you look at the teams in the AFC that might make the playoffs, there's none that don't have a good defense. And that's right. How you make the playoffs, obviously. But like, so I don't see any team like that he could slip through and have like maybe. Well, no, he got killed by the LA Chargers last year. I just think
3: their defense isn't bad.
2: I think this ends exactly the same way, Tom.
3: You know, the one team that, funny enough, came to mind, playoff contenders, that I'm like, who doesn't have like that fierce, nasty defense? Baltimore might be there because they were pretty bad last year defensively and Matabuke's injury is bad. But the Bills came to mind too. But he's not getting in a duel with Josh Allen, no matter how bad that defense is or no matter how much time he has in the pocket.
2: I'll tell you who doesn't have a nasty defense. The Steelers. The Steelers have a bunch of old men.
3: I'm a little bit intrigued to see what Patrick Graham, new ideas, can bring to the table. A legitimate defensive coordinator now, but he's got old ingredients to work with.
2: If I were the defensive coordinator, my idea would be get younger guys.
3: Well, do you think he might lean more towards a Highsmith and a Herbig this year and kind of look at them as having more bigger roles?
2: Herbig, gets hurt, the more he plays.
3: That's true.
2: Which is why I wouldn't give him, like, he's going to want big money to stay. I wouldn't give it to him.
3: No, but you're right to point out the Steelers defense. Like, as excited we are about Mike McCarthy and what he can bring to the table for the Steelers offense and how it should be better on that side of the ball, I mean, who's to say that the defense really doesn't slip this year? And I mean, really drastically slip. TJ Watt already showed you signs last year of him slowing down. Why not believe that a little bit? Why just assume he'll bounce right back and get 15 sacks this season?
2: Did you ever hear of this guy that won a PGA?
3: Aaron Ray? No.
2: Rye?
3: I mean, I've seen his name on leaderboards from time to time because I follow golf and I watch the majors, but not to any extent of knowing who he was.
2: Did you watch it at all?
3: Watched some of it, but I got to be honest with you, and this is the problem for golf. Once Ray, whatever it was winning, and I saw that he was in the clear, click, turned it right off because I just didn't care. I wanted to see a John Rahm or a Rory McIlroy make a push because I'm looking for the stars.
2: Here's a dated reference, Archie Bunker, Ray, whatever. There's no stars in golf.
3: No.
2: Even the guys you mentioned aren't really stars.
3: Rory. I think Rory is the last star.
2: He's a dink.
3: Well, you can hate him,
2: but he's not a fun dink like Mickelson.
3: Fair enough, but he's a star. I think he's the last star of golf. Bryson's probably a star too, just on the LIV tour, and that's in a lot of turmoil right now.
2: I think people got sick of the LIV PGA stuff. I think that's part of it. And I think the only tournaments, there's four majors, okay? The only two that count are Masters in the British Open because the courses give it romance.
3: Mm.
2: I don't think people care about the U.S. Open. Oof. I don't think people care about the PGA.
3: I push back on the U.S. Open. I think PGA is a clear fourth that people could do without.
2: I think the U.S. Open depends where it is.
3: Oakmont, it elevates it, right? Like, it's at a course like that.
2: Well, it does for us.
3: Pebble Beach, nationally too, that's known. Pebble Beach on the other side of the country elevates it a little bit. But if it's at a random course, I could see what you're saying. It kind of slips back behind the two.
2: Did you see Rossi versus Carano?
3: Nah, I didn't watch that.
2: How could you not?
3: I don't
2: watch 17 seconds.
3: I don't really watch much UFC or anything.
2: No, okay. I'm not interested either. I mean, I went to McGregor-Poirier when McGregor last fought and broke his leg kicking Poirier.
3: Being there is different, though.
2: Although that was convenient because Poirier killed him at that point. That was like McGregor breaking the leg was like an easy way out. but it was very exciting. I went so I could say I went. Not quite a bucket list, but just like I wanted to see what it was all about. I wasn't disappointed.
3: No, I could see that.
2: But I went and I watched the 17-second fight with Rossi tapping Carano. I saw it on YouTube, and it looks like a work to me.
3: Just to ignite Rossi.
2: Yeah, but she said she's not going to fight again, so maybe I'm wrong. But just 17 seconds, no contact, just a takedown and an armbar, and Carano came up smiling. It was weird. And for a secondary promotion, this Jake Paul thing.
3: Yeah, and, you know, if you're going to get somebody to pull off a work, you know, Carano's a very accomplished actress, or she was until she got blackballed from the Mandalorian show. So,
2: you know, what happened there?
3: She came out with a post, I think. I don't even know if it was pro-Trump or not, or it was something Republican-y, right? And she just got canceled for it. And honestly, I used to watch that show, and her character was awesome and kind of ruined the show that they just wrote her out willy-nilly like that.
2: Wait, the Mandalorian was a show?
3: It was a TV show, yes.
2: It was a movie.
3: They are making a movie. It comes out, I think, next month.
2: You know what? I was flipping the dial just yesterday, and I came upon a Star Wars movie. I don't know which one, and I've never watched a Star Wars movie, okay? Not even for a little bit, because I just thought it would be exactly as it was when I watched 5 minutes of it. Just horrible. It's just horrible. What is the appeal of that?
3: It's great. You know who you sounded like there, though? You've seen Arrested Development, right? Remember the mom when she's like, here's $10, go see a Star Wars.
2: Yeah, you know what? And
3: but Eric Foreman loves it. How can you not love it?
2: But I am supposed... I like that they made fun of him for liking it.
3: But then remember Red, at the end of the episode, goes and sees it himself and goes, holy crap, when he sees the lasers.
2: Yeah, but never sold it to Eric.
3: No, he never tells him, right.
2: And when Eric and Donna went to marriage counseling, and Billy Dee Williams was the preacher, and Donna said... And they were, you know, kind of grilling each other, and Donna says, he talks too much about Star Wars. And he goes, Billy Dee goes, he talks too much about Star Wars? And she goes, yeah. He goes, well, how could you not? It's the greatest movie in history. All right, Arsenal leads Burnley 1-0. Arsenal chasing on the title. The guy Liverpool might have hired to be the manager, Chelsea hired him first, and he'll regret that. So will Chelsea. Everybody will. Regrets all around. 105.9.
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5: The thing with Aaron Rodgers, which I'm sure you've all realized by now, wherever he goes, he leaves a trail of horse manure. Albert Breer of Sports Illustrated, who I think is great, but he's reporting now that the Steelers told Rodgers to stay away because McCarthy wanted more time to see what he had in Will Howard. That's just not true. That's just 1,000% not true. Maybe Breer was told that, but that is the biggest load of crap I could imagine. Let's go now to the trifecta, sponsored by Danny's Pizza and Hoagies. 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That's Danny's on Route 88 in Bethel Park. Tom, what do we got?
7: For today's trifecta, Mark, we're going to go with three things I guarantee Rodgers will not do this year. Number three, he will not be the mentor that everybody imagines him to be. He's not going to be this guy that helps Will Howard or Drew Aller along as much as we imagine him to be. That's just not his bag, and why would he want to do that? Number two, he's not going to throw the ball downfield at all. He's scared to death of a pass rush, so I don't think that now all of

0: Pirates more. That Philadelphia series was a disaster.
1: Yeah, I think Aaron Rodgers kind of saved them a little bit with him deciding to sign this weekend. People were a little distracted because it was an abject disaster. I mean, you said on Friday's show, Mark, you got to beat the Phillies in this series to keep them at bay because they're red hot. They're right up your backside. You did the exact opposite. Now you're exactly the same spot as the Phillies are, and they're just a much better team. So it was a real disaster. And you had your big pitchers on the mound, too. You had Keller and you had Skeens go, and both of them lost.
0: Skeens just... You know, I said just... last week, he was the best pitcher I've ever seen. And I got to say, there are times he's not. Now I'm ashamed of my hype. I mean, you know, he has great games, but occasionally just terrible innings where just all goes wrong.
1: And he looks human, right?
0: And he's and it's unfair to expect him to never look bad, but it's nonetheless really shocking when it does.
1: I misspoke. It wasn't Keller. It was Ashcraft and Skeens as the big dogs. But how about the guy in the middle, Chandler, too, Mark? I mean, he just stinks right now, Bubba Chandler.
0: Would you send him to the minors?
1: You might have to because of the control issues, right? Like, that's the alarming
0: part.
1: Leads
0: the league in walks.
1: You got to think about it because he can't throw a strike.
0: Well, you know what the problem is that these guys believe their own BS. Chandler, you know, look at Jared Jones saying he doesn't want to pitch out of the bullpen. These guys think they've already arrived. And there's a lot of work to do, even for Skeens, too, maybe. I don't think he's a victim of ego, but I don't think he's as good as I said he was consistently yet. And yeah, he is, but I don't know. Every time he pitches poorly, and not even pitching poorly, Tom, but gets lit up, I'm just beside myself with shock. Up next, we'll talk Steelers with Mike DeFabo of The Athletic, 105.9.
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0: Joining us now after the first day of Steelers OTAs, he covers the team for The Athletic. Always great to talk to Mike DeFabo. Mike, Rodgers is here and he signed. Huzzah. I'm assuming he was a full participant in day one of OTAs.
1: Yeah, he was. And I think that that was really important. For some odd reason, this narrative had been crafted in the media that Aaron Rodgers didn't need offseason work. And so I will concede this point that maybe Rodgers himself doesn't need to see coverages again and doesn't need to physically be there for each and every install of the offseason. But if you are making that point, you obviously have completely forgotten what happened to Roman Wilson last year, that Aaron Rodgers broke his wrist. And before he went to the sideline to get medical attention, ran into the end zone and screamed in Roman Wilson's face because he wasn't exactly where he was, exactly when Aaron Rodgers wanted him to be there. There is a reason why quarterbacks work in the offseason. There's a reason why Tom Brady always had Wes Welker working with him throughout the offseason, because it takes time to develop that chemistry and that connection. And too often last year, there were situations where Pat Freiermuth and DK Metcalf and everybody else was not on the same page with their quarterback. So especially for a group that now features brand new Michael Pittman Jr., Jeremy Bernard, and Roman Wilson, if those guys are going to hit the ground running, they needed Aaron Rodgers here more than Aaron Rodgers needed to be here. He was, and I think that that was really important.
0: We're told Rodgers was in town all week, almost 2 weeks. Why would he do that? What was the point of that?
1: Mark, I cannot tell you why Aaron Rodgers does what he does. So I don't have a great answer for that, other than potentially just to troll Omar Khan. Omar Khan, in all of this, he was the one who set up these guardrails. He was the one that told us all at the NFL Scouting Combine, this is not going to go like it did last year. That was not Aaron Rodgers who said that. That was the con artist. And the con artist was wrong in this instance. And so maybe it was a little bit of Rodgers getting a jab back saying, hey, you think you know what I'm going to do? You can't tell me what I'm going to do.
0: Yeah, it's a couple of idiots, if you ask me. Does Rodgers' arrival mean that Howard gets cut? I don't see any other logical possibility, but I keep getting told Mason Rudolph going to be the guy who's gone, and I know that won't happen.
1: You know, Mark, I don't know exactly how that situation is going to sort itself out. What I can tell you is today, day one, talking about

0: May 18th, 4 months before the season kicks off. Will Howard did get the second snaps behind Aaron Rodgers. Now, there's so much time. I personally am of the mind that the Steelers have created a supposed win-now team. They committed themselves to this window by re-signing a 37-year-old Cam Hayward, hanging on to T.J. Watt, bringing in a veteran Michael Pittman Jr. The list goes on. And most importantly, waiting around for a 42-year-old Aaron Rodgers. If you are committed to this window, you need a quarterback that if that 42-year-old, soon-to-be 43-year-old quarterback pulls a hamstring and you need a win in October or November, who would you count on? And I would count on Mason Rudolph. So there's a number of ways things can happen. You know, last year, for example, Will Howard was basically fake injured for part of the year. Yes, it was a very real broken bone in his pinky, but he was ready to come off injured reserve far earlier than he did. Similarly with Skylar Thompson, he pulled his hamstring and he was healthy enough to get back into action, but there was no reason to take him off of injured reserve. So those kind of things do happen in the NFL, and there may be a creative loophole type way that you can keep all four of these guys.
1: Yeah, but that's a waste of time. Will Howard's a bum. He's never going to make impact. He's a sixth freaking round pick. And the way the idiots in this town have just embraced him as the second coming when he's sucking hind you know what by any logical explanation, it just drives me nuts. And like you just said, Mike, they're not going to ditch Rudolph and have two guys who have yet to take even an exhibition snap back up Rodgers in a season that is supposedly, however misguidedly, win now. And it begs the question, why is Rudolph such a villain to the citizens? When Pickett failed in 2023, Rudolph won three straight to get their precious team in the playoffs. Like you said, he's a proven backup.
0: Yeah, I think that we would all agree, and anyone who's being honest with themselves, if you needed one quarterback to win you one game, who would you pick? And it would have to be Mason Rudolph at this point. And so I think that he has a good chance, but this is going to be one of those questions that I think is determined down the line after preseason and after they actually get their hands on Will Howard. I mean, I had to laugh when, Mike McCarthy and Omar Khan said that they sat down and they watched Will Howard's practice film together. That must have been a short meeting because Will Howard, for most of the season, was on field three throwing passes to their equipment guy, like a little kid in his backyard pretending to play quarterback. Because they had him on fake injured reserve for most of the year, which would be my concern if they do something like that to Drew Aller. Because the only way that this whole learning behind Aaron Rodgers and your way in the quarterback and waiting works is if you're actually getting on-field reps and you're actually getting playing time, at least in the practices, which, I mean, for most of the season, Will Howard didn't even get that.
1: We're talking to Mike DeFabo of The Athletic here on the Mark Madden Show. Why has Howard acquired such perceived value to the fans and apparently to the team to some degree? Although I think McCarthy bigging up Howard before Rodgers came in was just in case Rodgers didn't come in.
0: You know what I think it is, Mark, is mostly because he was the alternative. I think people mostly are smart enough in Pittsburgh to realize they saw what happened with Ben Roethlisberger, you know, at the very end of his career, that it was supposed to be Steelers don't need Ben Roethlisberger to be at his best because they've got this great, complete defense. Then it was the same thing with Russell Wilson. Then it was the same thing with Aaron Rodgers last year. I think that they kind of know that if you're relying on a veteran defense to, you know, somewhat support, if not prop up, a quarterback who's not what he once was, that kind of leaves you right around 9 or 10 wins right in the middle. And so they're looking for some type of an alternative. And so Will Howard was the only alternative. It's backup quarterback syndrome. You know, when you haven't seen the quarterback, you look at only all of his promise and you know none of his work.
1: Yeah, but they hate Aller. At least they like Howard better, and that's inexplicable too.
0: Well, I think that's going to change because, I mean, leading up to the draft last year, nobody wanted them to draft Will Howard. And then, you know, they draft him and all of a sudden they fall in love with the guy. You know, I think the same thing's going to happen with Drew Aller in short time, where there were a lot of people who were very against that move that I think once they see him play and once they realize he is the next potential alternative to Rodgers, they're going to start falling in love with him instead.
1: How is the offensive line going to line up left to right? I know what it was today, but I also know it's day one. And the way it looked, it kind of looked like a veteran respect day.
0: Yeah, I mean, you're going to make these rookies earn it the hard way. You're never going to place them in, especially from day one. So really, the biggest X factor is Broderick Jones is injured, and today he did nothing other than stretch from what we saw. We were only able to see about 20, 25 minutes of practice. So because of that, Troy Faletonu, who played left tackle at the college level, now he is flipping over to left tackle, at least for the time being. Next to him is Mason McCormick. Those two guys work together on the right side, so they have some chemistry and connection. They're the two guys together. Obviously, the stud of the group, Zach Frazier, he's solid. He's in the middle at center. And then on the right side, as you mentioned, that's the veteran respect thing. First, Spencer Anderson at right guard, and then at right tackle, Dylan Cook. And so the way that I look at this dynamic, Mark, speaking specifically to Max Iannaccior, his path to the playing field is going to be how quickly can you beat out Dylan Cook? That is his competition. Today, he started taking third-team reps. They even did, though, give him a pseudo first-team like rep during the period that we watched. To me, that's the natural spot for him. He only started playing football 5 years ago. He only played right tackle at Arizona State. If you're going to get anything out of him in year one, he's got to be at right tackle. So that seems like that's his competition. That's going to be his path to the playing field.
1: So you think Faletonu is moving to left tackle? You think McCormick is moving to left guard?
0: I think Faletonu is moving to left tackle. You know, McCormick's interesting because you could be cross-training him. It really depends. You know, it seems like there's going to be some type of a three-way competition between for that other spot between Spencer Anderson, Brock Hoffman, who they acquired this offseason, and then Jennings Dunker with his luscious red mullet. And, you know, Dunker played right tackle at the college level. So if you wanted to keep him on the right, he could play right guard, which might be part of the thinking. Part of the thinking might also be just, you know, keep Faletonu and McCormick together so there's the communication. But, you know, whether it's one of those two guard spots, you know, McCormick's got one of them. The other one's between those other three guys.
1: Do they like Dylan Cook too much for their own good? Do they think he's like their little secret, their next Villanueva?
0: You know, it's funny to me the way things work, because like if he was a first round pick right now, everyone would be looking at him and nitpicking him and saying, "Wow, I can't believe that he got exposed against the Texans' elite pass rush and he looked so bad." But because he's this former quarterback that has a good story, people are kind of latching on to him. I think he's a fine player, and I think that he can offer them, you know, replacement level play until Max Iannaccior is ready. But I personally don't think he's like the tackle of the future. I think that the faster you can get Iannaccior up to speed and ready, you drafted him in the first round for a reason. I mean, Dylan Cook could be a fine backup for, you know, whatever, but like people are making it much more than what he really is.
1: You mentioned Iannaccior. I think if he doesn't start like relatively quickly, like week three or four, then why'd you draft him? You got a 42-year-old quarterback. And that's one thing the Steelers do. And I've come to realize that Omar Khan, he's a bean counter, not a general manager. Because a lot of the stuff they do personnel-wise contradicts itself. If it's win now with Rodgers, then the first-round pick absolutely should have been plug and play.
0: And at some point, they do have to just pick a lane. They can't keep straddling this line. And I'll give you another example, Mark. That's a good one. You know, last year at the trade deadline, the Steelers didn't give up a fourth and a sixth round pick to go get Jacoby Myers or a fourth and a fifth to go get Rashid Shaheed because they were saving these draft picks. And then what did they do? They used a fourth round pick in a luxury way by getting a glorified punt returner, kick returner. I mean, he's the belle of the ball when it comes to punt returners and kick returners, but you can get those guys in the seventh round, and they proved it by getting Eli Heidenreich in the seventh round. So, you know, I hope if they're going to take this approach and bring in 42-year-old Aaron Rodgers, and as we mentioned, re-sign Cam Hayward, hang on to TJ Watt, et cetera, when we get to the trade deadline, make a move. Play for now, if that's going to be your approach, rather than this continued straddling the line, not knowing whether you you know, not being willing to go for it and give Aaron Rodgers even a wide receiver two for a team that desperately needed it, but then using that same draft pick on a kick returner and a punt returner in the fourth round because you thought you've got a complete enough roster.
1: Yeah, you can't split the difference. It's not working for the Penguins. Now, I'm not crazy about Rodgers coming back, but I do feel like he'll be able to execute the McCarthy offense. I feel like what McCarthy wants to do will be in good hands because the one thing that Rodgers still has is guile.
0: Yeah, I mean, Rodgers has the arm talent. There's absolutely no question about that. And he's got the intelligence and he's got the experience. That's what he can do. And, you know, really the question marks with him, the biggest one is mobility. You know, at one point in his career, he was truly a magician at creating outside of structure, buying himself time to attack downfield. As that mobility has declined, that's coincided with a inability to produce those explosive passing plays. And so a lot of what the offense is going to be probably will be similar to last year. Get the ball out of Rodgers' hands very quickly, throw it very short, rely on yards after the catch. Now, he will have a better receiving core to help him, and then also a better person calling the plays. You know, two, I think, ways that illustrate how the offense could be different if you're going to start talking yourself into it. You know, number one, last year, the wide receiver two, Calvin Austin III, he got $1.5 million. Omar Khan thought that he was a wide receiver two. The rest of the league thought that he was worth $1.5 million, not even a guaranteed spot on the Giants roster. And then the other part of it is Arthur Smith is coaching Ohio State Buckeyes right now, and Mike McCarthy called plays in the Super Bowl. So you would think that the person guiding the team knows what they're doing a little bit more than last year.
1: There's already a report that McCarthy might look the other way if McAfee has Rodgers on every week, which Tomlin did not allow last year. Well, I understand that McCarthy and Rodgers, you know, had a good relationship mostly at Green Bay. I just think no good results from Rodgers doing that show and never did.
0: Well, I would agree with you there, but there seems to be the Pat McAfee-ification of the Pittsburgh Steelers. I mean, Pat McAfee said on his show that before Omar Khan hired Mike McCarthy, he reached out to Pat McAfee, former punter, turned TV personality, to ask him what it was like to work with
1: him. I just don't believe that for a second.
0: I would love to know how many other calls Omar Khan made and what other kind of detailed research, because to me, asking a former punter and, TV host.
1: A former punter who's a crackpot. Let's not act like he's even remotely an expert in anything besides getting himself over.
0: Yeah, I mean, so I would agree with you that it was better last year when he did not go on the show just because it's unnecessary. And, I mean, it creates all kinds of headlines and stuff. I think it brings unnecessarily drama onto the team. That was one thing that Mike Tomlin did do well, was he managed that part of things of dealing with Rodgers, sometimes a difficult personality, and we'll have to wait and see. But I mean, I would expect Rodgers can do whatever he wants to do because he's kind of established. This whole dragging it out thing was in a lot of ways, conscious or unconscious, a power play by Rodgers to establish if the GM, the owner, the head coach thinks they know what I'm going to do and thinks that they can tell me what to do, they absolutely cannot, because as he showed through this process, he's going to be in charge of these things and he's going to make his own decisions.
1: And I think that's why this goes bad, because I think Mike McCarthy's a really good coach. I think the Steelers benefit from having a coach now and not a CEO. But I also think you don't coach Rodgers, Mike. I think you negotiate with him.
0: There's a game there. There's no question about that. And I have stories that I'm not prepared to share on air, but absolutely. Mike Tomlin had to play the game with Rodgers to a degree. And, you know, that's going to be an interesting relationship to watch going forward between Rodgers and his old coach.
1: Mike, as always, great stuff. Great work at The Athletic. We'll do it again soon.
0: All right. Thank you, Mark. Appreciate you having me on.
1: That's Mike DeFabo from The Athletic. We got Sean Casey talking baseball at the bottom of the hour. And we got a lot of sound about Rodgers coming back. And again, when you hear it, it's all national media. They don't get it. They don't get it. I don't really either. But hey, let's have some ice cream. 105.9.
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6: There's only one thing we saw at Steelers OTAs the first day today that I think is definitely going to play out. I think Troy Fautanu is going to move to left tackle, and I think that's a good idea. Aaron Rodgers was out there today putting the work in after splurging on ice cream with a bunch of white guys. Here's Stephen A. Smith on the return of Aaron Rodgers to Pittsburgh.
8: You know, he's not what he used to be, but he's so great, he's still better than most. So I'm not mad that he's back. I certainly didn't want to rely on Will Howard or Mason Rudolph or anybody like that. It needed to be Aaron Rodgers, and I get that part. But at some point in time, it's also an indication that when are you going to be ready to move on as an organization? Clearly you're not, because somebody is not going about the business of getting the right personnel necessary where you don't have to depend on Aaron Rodgers so much. That's just the way that I look at it. I'm happy that he's back, but I'm not overly excited because I don't think they're going to be that great.
6: That guy's on national TV making millions, and that was mostly just gibberish. But I do applaud Stephen A. for his indifference to the return of Aaron Rodgers. It mostly reflects mine. But let us plant a seed. If the Steelers are above 500 this year, and Rodgers plays pretty good this year, doesn't get hurt too much this year, Rodgers will absolutely be welcome back next season, and the Steelers will, again, wait as long as they have to for him to decide. Take that to the bank. It's a veteran-y team, and the Steelers never look past the next game. The wait for Rodgers, trying to see if he wants to play or not, it could very easily happen again. Here's Mike Florio on the Steelers quarterback situation.
9: They got too many quarterbacks. They already had Mason Rudolph and Will Howard before the draft. They added Drew Aller in round three. Very rarely will a team keep four quarterbacks on the 53-man roster, so somebody's going to be the odd man out. Mason Rudolph is the guy that you can count on in a pinch to come in and play. He's got experience. Drew Aller is the guy they drafted this year to be the future. Is Will Howard the guy who's going to get the short straw? The guy that Mike McCarthy, the new head coach of the Steelers, talked up so much? Don't be shocked if they try to carry four so they don't have to admit that they got it wrong, possibly with Drew Aller, or that they weren't telling us the truth, the whole truth and nothing but the truth as to their feelings about Will Howard.
6: Will Howard is going to get the short straw, unquote. Florio said that as a question. I'm saying it as a declarative, as a guarantee. Will Howard gets cut. It's the only move that's logical. But Florio has a point about keeping four quarterbacks because that way the Steelers don't look wrong. But no team keeps four quarterbacks. It clutters the room and ain't got no reps. You ain't got enough reps for three quarterbacks, let alone four. McCarthy gassed up Howard and made him sound great in case Rodgers decided to quit. Only reason, didn't believe it. Here's Chris Candy on ESPN Radio, and he does not like the return of Rodgers.
5: So what we have is a quarterback that's unwilling to throw the ball down the field because of his arm talent and where that's at in this stage in his career, and or not wanting to get hit. That leads to nowhere good if you're the Pittsburgh Steelers. Yeah, maybe it's good enough in a down year to win the division and get you to the playoffs, but we saw what that looked like against that Houston Texans defense when Will Anderson and Danielle Hunter were hunting him at home at Acrisure Stadium in the wild card round. So I just think that for the Pittsburgh Steelers organization, one that prides itself on competing for championships, when you sign Aaron Rodgers to be your quarterback week one, what you are doing is conceding that we ain't winning a championship this year.
6: Canty is right, except he's wrong. Because the funny part is, that's the exact opposite of what the Steelers think. The Steelers think Aaron Rodgers gives them the best shot at a championship. And semantically, of the options, maybe he does. But it's still zero shot, and you're not building on anything. But believe me, the Steelers think Rodgers gives them a legit shot at a Super Bowl. Because one thing that Steelers organization is good at is lying to itself. Join me right now and make your downtime fun time. 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
7: Hello, I'm Robert Smigel. I did lots of things. Cartoons on SNL, Conan stuff, Triumph the Insult comic dogs, some movies. But now I'm past my peak. 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
10: Pirates in a bit of a bad patch. Joining us now to figure out how to get out of it, the mayor. You see him on MLB Network. He has his podcast, The Mayor's Office. He is Sean Casey. Case, the Pirates are 6-4 in games started by Paul Skeens. That's not going to cut it, is it?
12: I mean, I do feel like when you got a guy like Paul Skeens, you got to make sure you're winning those games. Because, I mean, he's such a luxury. He's such a great pitcher. You know, you got to find a way to maybe probably be a little not close to 500. Like to see it at least 7-3, 8-2, maybe.
10: It's weird because Skeens is so good, best pitcher in baseball. Right. But when he has even the occasional bad inning, it feels like the sky is falling. Maybe that's unfair, but it's where he set the bar, hasn't he?
12: Isn't that the truth? I feel the same way. Oh man, Skeens gave up a couple of runs. You're like, whoa, man, he had a terrible outing. I mean, you know, that's how good he is. I think, you know, this guy doesn't walk guys. He pounds the strike zone. You know, and, you know, he's just a guy that can blow guys away. And you know, listen, the Phillies lineup's a good lineup. That's a team that a lot of veteran guys in the lineup. They know how to navigate sometimes against Skeens, and they did a good job. But you're right, when you see him have a couple hiccups, you're like, what's going on here? But at the end of the day, he's the best in the planet. But these guys are also big league hitters he's facing. I saw him say that. Hey man, we'll face some big leaguers. You don't execute, they're going to get you too.
10: Yeah, we'll get to the Phillies in a minute because I agree with you, Case. They're the real thing, but what's going on with Brian Reynolds? It seems like we talk about him a lot. Brian Reynolds has one home run in his last 34 games. What can the Pirates do about Reynolds and his struggles, and what can he do?
12: You know, I think sometimes with Reynolds, I mean, with a guy that's not a big power guy, he's a guy that can hit you 20-plus home runs. You know, I think sometimes his homers will come in streaks. He'll go on. They won't come in streaks like he's doing now, one home run 30-some games. But, you know, when Reynolds gets that slot, sometimes he could hit 4 or 5 in a week, you know, and then he's right back in it. So, you know, I'm not so concerned about Brian Reynolds. I don't expect Brian Reynolds to be the star on the team. I don't think he's a star player in the big leagues. I think he's a really good player. And so, but I think because we're here in Pittsburgh, we expect so much out of him. Obviously, you need a little bit more production probably in the power, you know, in power than he's done recently. But, you know, listen, that's why it's a marathon, not a sprint. I'm sure at some point here, that power stroke's going to be let loose.
10: Actually, Case, that's a real good point because I don't think Reynolds is a star at the MLB level. That said, I'm not sure if the Pirates have one. And to get to where they want to go, they need somebody to be that way, even if it's for just a season or part of a season.
12: Well, I mean, Double M, you're right. When you look at the best teams in the game, they might have a hitter or two that's just going off. I mean, it could be, you know, one season of going off, but like you see a guy that's really power in the way. But I do like the lineup, man. I think Lau, you know, has that, you know, that star potential. If he could get in, you know, hit 30 plus home runs, that's a pretty nice, you know, a year. Cruz seems like, I mean, with his power and his streakiness too, he could run it 7 in a week. Really, I actually believe that.
10: Yeah.
12: I think Horwitz is a nice piece. I think Griffin's the star player in this lineup, just not yet. I think eventually we're going to be like, okay, there's the star player that you're looking for, but he's still learning to play in the big leagues. Obviously, he's been playing great in these last few, that last month or so. But, you know, there's not a clear-cut superstar in the lineup.
10: Let's stay with Griffin for a second, because you're right. The potential is there for him to be that, although it would be unfair to expect that immediately. But I look at him, and he just looks so comfortable. I mean, he's 19, and he has just grown into being a big leaguer so fast.
12: Yeah, it's pretty impressive how he does it. Yeah, I think 19, I think he turned 20 recently or whatever. But this guy is, you know, I think when you watch him play, the game's slow to him. You know, it really is. When you watch the star players, they're able to slow down the game. When I watch Griffin, it just seems like he's able to do that. Just the way he drives the ball all over the park. He made that incredible dive and play, I believe, yesterday, you know, to his right, comes up, bam, like just looks like such a great athlete. But, you know, listen, when you have star players like that, they're able to slow the game down. It looks a little different to them, and that's what I'm seeing from Griffin. I'm like, he's got that it factor, Double M. When you're watching the game, you're like, there's the best player on the field right there.
10: Talking to Sean Casey, the mayor, here on 105.9 The X. Case, what's the worst slump you ever endured, and how did you deal with it?
12: Oh, man, I mean, I obviously had a few. I remember in 2000, I just come off a big year in 99, and in 2000, I really came out the gate struggling. I was really struggling with the break. As a matter of fact, I just bought a house in Florida, a big house, like, you know, $1,000 house, was buying some furniture at the All-Star break down in North Carolina, because it was like, you know, we got some deal, we met some guy. And I remember saying to my wife at the time, I said, I don't know, I think I may be getting sent down here. We shouldn't be buying furniture right now. I think we should be, you know, thinking about selling the house we just bought, because things aren't going well. I was really scuffling. And you know what's funny, or what I did, Double M? I hit with a guy in Bethel Park, incredible guy, I'm grateful to this day, a guy named Frank Porco was my hitting coach back then. I drove home. I called him on a Sunday. We had a Sunday day game. I called Frank Porco. I said, Frank, no one's going on with my swing, and I can't figure it out. I'm driving home to Pittsburgh tonight after the game. I drove home after a Sunday day game. We had a Monday off. I drove right to Grand Slam USA in Bethel Park. I hit with Frank Porco from like 10 a.m. to 1 a.m. He figured out something in my swing. And then the next day I hit with him and went back. And you could look it up. In the second half of 2000, I believe I hit 385. I was the number one or number two guy in the league with like 16 homers and 6 ribbies. So I struggled so bad in that first half. And then I figured something out. Seriously, there's a feel that's in there for every hitter. And like I said, if you're really struggling, there's a feel that flips you the other way where you can get really hot.
10: O'Hearn's on the 10-day injured list. That's not good. I think he's been their most consistent hitter. What do you do? Do you play Mangum? They called up that guy, the password, Garcia. He was on a really hot run in AAA, Case. Did you put him right in, maybe?
12: I mean, he went, what, 5 for 5 in AAA, you know, the other day with a homer. Listen,
10: right.
12: I like it. I like Garcia right now. Listen, I think Mangum's a good player, but I really do believe, you know, with the way the Pirates are situated right now, you still have to have guys that can hit the ball at the ballpark. So with O'Hearn going down, if I'm Donnie Kelly, I got to give the password, this guy Garcia, a chance to get in there and show what he can do, because he's a big guy. He runs well. He plays good defense. You know, he's got some power in his bat. So for me right now, if, like I said, if I'm Donnie Kelly, I'm giving Garcia a shot while O'Hearn's out.
10: That's what I think I would do as well. Now, the Pirates travel to St. Louis for a series. What's going on with the Cardinals? 27-19. I didn't see that coming, But are they for real? And if so, why? I love their organization, so I'm not totally shocked.
12: Yeah, I think they're for real, Double M. I didn't see it coming either, dude. I am so with you. I'm like, the Cardinals? Like, when they got hot at the beginning, I'm like, this is going to fade. Then you start watching, you're like, I think the emergence of Jordan Walker, you know, they've been kind of waiting for him to come. He made it a couple years ago. He was like 20 years old. Then they sent him down trying to get his swing better. Well, he's only 23 years old. Now you're starting to see hitting over 300. He's hitting double-digit homers already. Kind of looks like that star player. The pitching's been really good. I think the bullpen's been good. They've done a nice job. They're a baseball team. There's not a ton of stars out there, but they play the game well. They hit with runners in scoring position. They've really surprised me, Double M. Really surprised me.
10: And that Weatherholt kid from Mars, he's something else, isn't he?
12: Oh, dude, what a great player. He played with my son Jake with the Allegheny Pirates, back in the day with Fred Albert. It's a great little organization here in Pittsburgh. And I remember watching him. I was like, man, that guy has great bat-to-ball skills. When he gets a little bigger and is able to hit the ball in the ballpark, he's going to be special. But you saw him take Skeens deep on a pitch that was up and in, you know, when he was here. And, you know, J.J. Weatherholt from Mars, just a great little player, man. That's a great leadoff player they have for a long time there in St. Louis.
10: Now, that sweep by the Phillies of the Pirates gets Philadelphia back in it. They're tied with the Pirates. They're gaining ground in the wild card race. And like you said a bit earlier, Case, the Phillies are that classic veteran team, aren't they?
12: They really are, Double M. I mean, you know, listen, it's impressed me. I mean, you know, when Rob Thompson got fired, you know, obviously Mattingly came in. It's almost like a few years ago. Do you remember when Joe Girardi got fired from the Phillies and Rob Thompson came in? I believe they went to the World Series that year. But when you look at this Phillies lineup, you know, when Schwarber's as hot as he is, he can carry him. You look at this streak that they're on. Schwarber's won a few games. Harper's proven that he's one of the best players in the game again. You know, mid-9 OPS, hitting the ball at the ballpark, hits it all over the place. Trey Turner at the top is a nice piece. Brandon Marsh, I think, is leading the league in hitting and a batting average. You know, he's another piece there that they have. So, you know, for the Phillies to make that run, I think the Pirates and the Phillies are both 24 and 23 now. But you can see it coming. And here's the big reason, Double M. At the end of the day, we talk about the lineup. But you're talking about the Buccos got beat 6-0 against Christopher Sanchez, who's going to be up there with Paul Skeens for the Cy Young. And so is the guy yesterday, Zach Wheeler, who went 7 strong innings, I think 4 hits. And it just shows when great pitching will always shut down great hitting. And the Phillies have some great pitching.
10: This wild card race is going to be nuts, isn't it, Case? And I can even see the Mets getting back in it. They're 20-26, but they just won 2 or 3 from the Yankees, and certainly they have the talent.
12: No, they really do. They really do. I mean, they definitely have the talent. You know, the Mets are playing better baseball. And the big thing with the Mets is, you know, Clay Holmes breaking his leg. You know, saw Spencer Jones hit a ball 111 off his fibula, and he broke it. That's a huge hit for them because the pitching hasn't been all that great. They're starting to make a run. You know, the Mets are going to be it. The Padres are for real. They've been playing some great baseball. You know, the whole Central is really good. NL Central. So, Double M. I don't know about you, man, but I've really enjoyed baseball. You know, especially with the Buccos being better because you're kind of tuning in every day.
10: Yeah.
12: I think up until this point, baseball's been a lot of fun to watch.
10: Well, you know what I like with the Pirates being better? I like that I look at the scores and the standings every day. Because sometimes when they're not very good and they start off bad, especially, I don't do that.
12: Dude, I love that. Me too, man. I'm finding myself back in the box scores. I go to that MLB.com app. I'm going right to the Buccos, going down the lineup, kind of seeing what Donnie Kelly's moves are, looking at the rotations and the pen and how they're getting used. Yeah, it's a lot more fun. And that one thing, I think the one thing I love about baseball is that you start to pick certain guys. And I find myself going into the, you know, Bucco lineup and looking at Connor Griffin. Hey, what'd Griffin do tonight? You know, it's kind of fun to have a new guy like that that's a really good player. And, you know, we all kind of jump on the bandwagon as fans that, you know, follow along.
10: Well, I follow the local guys, too. Like, I look and see what Weatherholt does every day for Mars. Mason Miller, I mean, how can you not, from Bethel Park? I mean, two great young players.
12: No, me too. I was with Mason Miller, too, at the at the WBC,
10: right.
12: What a great guy, you know, and Bednar too. You like the, you know, Bednar's a Mars
10: right,
12: guy
10: right.
12: too. Yeah, so you know the Buck. Yeah, I love them too, man. The local guys done well, dude. That was the reason, you know. Looking back, the reason I actually loved the Pirates back in the early 90s was because of Rock Wainer. I was like, you know, my dad was big on like Pittsburgh guys. And he was like, hey man, this guy, John Wainer, University of Indiana, just got called up. I remember going down to the games just to watch Rock play because, you know, he got off to that hot start and he was from Pittsburgh. So you're right, Double M. Going around the league and finding those Pittsburgh guys is a ton of fun.
10: One last Pirates thing, Case, before we wrap up. What do they do with catcher? We know Henry Davis calls a good game. He handles the pitchers. But he's hitting 141. Can his defense outperform his bat, so to speak?
12: Well, you know, that's a tough one. I think with Henry Davis, it's almost like Austin Hedges. If you followed Austin Hedges' career, right, who's with Cleveland, the reason he's there because he calls a great game. He controls the running game. You know, pitchers like throwing to him. You know, you see schemes. He schemes his guy. So Henry Davis is probably going to have a long career just because of that. I think at the end of the day, you have to kind of take a deep breath and say, this guy's not going to give you much offense, but he can really catch. So you just have to be able to live with it, really, at the end of the day.
10: Okay, Case, let me tell you, if he was even hitting 200, I'd be okay.
12: Right. The fact that he's, what is that, 158 or something? Like, yeah, that's – but I think he could get to 200, you know, just give a, you know, a couple hot games here and there. So, but, yeah, I think with Henry Davis, I really don't think he's going to hit at this level – at the way you would like him to hit, but he's one of the best. He's one of the best defensive catchers, and you need that too.
10: Case, is always a pleasure. Great job on the network and with the podcast. We'll do it again real soon.
12: All right, Double M, you're the best, dude. Talk to you soon.
10: Always love having Sean Casey on. Nobody knows baseball better. 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
6: Hello, Jerry. Hey, first off, I just wanted to say, you all did a great job at that Malone Gala on Friday night.
5: Oh, I didn't know you were there. You should have said hello, but thank you. Yeah, Ryan Malone and the Malone Family Foundation do a great job. It helps, first responders, veterans who need... a little mental health guidance, really anything, and I think it's just terrific, and I think it does show the healing power of hockey, so thank you.
6: Yeah, you guys, you did a great job. You I'm sure raised a lot of money, and you made it very entertaining in the process, which is always a plus. But anyway, so all the baseball talk got me thinking. So I'm one of the few Americans who somehow grew up without ever playing or even watching baseball, and as a result, I never got into the Pirates, which I guess probably is merciful, but anyway, so I have two young kids, and other parents are always asking me about whether we're going to sign them up for baseball or softball. And I do imagine we will. But my question to you is, if they get interested in baseball, should I encourage them to become Pirate fans?
5: I think you should. I think with kids, especially, you should always support your hometown team.
6: Right.
5: I don't think kids ever suffer for having supported their hometown team. And I hate when I go around town and I see kids wearing like a jersey from a team in a different city that they somehow, right, watch TV and have chosen to support somebody else. So yeah, I think you should encourage your kids to root for the Pirates when they get older. If it's as frustrating as it's been to this point, I would get that if they didn't after a while.
6: Yeah. I mean, maybe if they ever have to deal with a salary floor, maybe there'd be some future to root for, but
5: not even then. Yeah, not even then. In fact, that might would give them a chance to keep guys, although not Skeens. They did keep Griffin, but in terms of a salary floor, the salary floor is 140, and Nutting's only like 103 right now. He would hate getting to the floor, and I'm still not sure it gets them consistently into contention. Let's go to Roddington. Roddington, you're on double with double M.
7: Good day, super genius.
5: I said good day.
7: Mark, some Premier League talk for you. Tottenham Hotspur only needs one point out of these last two games to guarantee survival. If they get that, emphasis on if, you never know with this team, do they have to do a total roster overhaul this summer? I mean, you can only blame so much on the manager because it's obvious the team.
5: Yeah, this is way too deep about Tottenham Hotspur. They stink. They should get relegated. They won't. They're 17th. I think what they should do with their roster speaks for itself. Liverpool, we're only in fifth place, and they're going to back in the Champions League, and I'm okay with that. But, I mean, come on, Spurs stink. Let's go to a talkback.
8: Hey, Double M, since you're such a big soccer fan, I was just wondering if you ever watched Ted Lasso, and if so, what your thoughts on it were. Thanks.
5: Yeah, of course I did. I think the first season of Ted Lasso is one of the best seasons of episodic sitcom TV ever done. I really enjoyed that. I think that the other two seasons were very good. I think him coming back to manage a women's football team, I know that sounds like a zany idea. I bet it's disappointing, if only because the bar is set so high. Let's go to one more talkback.
9: Regarding the Penguins, if you were to go try and get a big-name player this offseason, who would it be?
5: McDavid. I mean, what kind of question is that? How do you tell me how to get the big name player? Tell me what you have to offer that could get a big name player, and then I'll tell you who they should get. They just don't have the trade components to get like Jason Robertson has been mooted. And maybe you could piece together an offer, but would you give up too many young pieces to bring Robertson back? And wouldn't Dallas get a better offer? And doesn't he want to stay in Dallas anyway?

0: I think the way to get the player they need is to finish bottom five, and they refuse to do it. It's frustrating as a Penguin lifer because I know what they got to do, and they're not going to do it, and I understand why they won't, but it doesn't make it any less frustrating. They are trying to give the Gang of Three another chance to win that is impossible to generate. 833-412-WXDX. 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And up next, we're going to talk about my favorite quarterback, Mason Rudolph. 105.9X.
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0: 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Everybody wants to get rid of Mason Rudolph. But Rudolph ain't going nowhere and shouldn't. For one thing, I heard Rudolph paid for the ice cream. For another, if you want to win, you need an experienced and capable backup. Look at 2023. The twit from Pitt proved he ain't it. Rudolph won the last three games and got the Steelers in the playoffs. Check out the numbers in those games because they don't lie. Rudolph was 55 for 74. Completion percentage of 74.3. Threw for 719 yards, three touchdowns, no picks, passer rating of 118, and like I said, went 3-0. And that's after not playing all year till week 15. You need a guy who can come in cold and deliver. Rudolph can, has, and will again. You got a 42-year-old quarterback, so you're trying to win now. Rudolph provides insurance in that regard, even if I believe they won't win enough. The notion of Drew Aller and Howard backing up Rodgers is dumb. Keep Rudolph. Don't be dumb. And if you want the Steelers to ditch Mason Rudolph, then guess what?
1: You just made the list.

0: The list, like I said, brought to us by shop.steelers.com. You guys are stupid. And you don't like Rudolph because he looked weak when Garrett tried to bop Rudolph with Rudolph's helmet in 2019. And he looked weak and even silly when he got his face mask cut off when he got concussed against Baltimore that same season. But he saved your season in 2023. He deserves more respect from you than that. And he's better than Will Howard. He's a better backup right now than Drew Aller. And are you trying to win now or not? Because you can't split the difference. Ask the Penguins. You want to contend with Rodgers, but you want to develop quarterbacks as the backups. Two guys who have never taken a snap in the NFL. Okay, what happens when Rodgers gets hurt and a guy who's never played in a regular season game has to go in there? Because that could easily happen. You're going to give up on the season? If you had any inkling of giving up on the season, no matter what the circumstance, you wouldn't have a 42-year-old quarterback. I'm right about all this. I'm right when I say Rudolph should be the backup. I'm right when I say Howard is going to get cut. The minute Rodgers signed, it cut Howard. And if you think, oh, the potential, what potential? He's a sixth-round pick. If he had potential, he would have been picked earlier. Where do you people come up with the notion that he could be the frickin' guy? That there's any even remote possibility of that? How can you judge that? When did you see that? What evidence is there? Ugh. Ask the question again. I put a poll up. And everybody said Rudolph gets traded or cut, 59%, which again shows how stupid you are. What do you think's going to happen? Does Howard get cut? Does Aller get cut? Or does Rudolph get cut or traded? You tell me. Call me up right now and tell me why it makes sense to do anything but cut Howard. F-F-S. Also, I'm kind of curious to see what you think of the notion that Rodgers is going to go on McAfee every week now that Tomlin's gone. Nothing good can come from that. Nothing good. Also, Rodgers, when he got the ice cream, he was with Mason Rudolph and Pat Freiermuth and Ben Skowronek. Those are like the four whitest white guys ever assembled. That's a lot of vanilla. It's a racially divided team, at least when it comes to ice cream. And here's the thing you all ignore because you want to ignore. It's all leading to 10-7. It's all leading to a first-round loss in the playoffs. And I think McCarthy is a very good coach, a big upgrade from Tomlin. I think he will get this team pointed in the right direction. I would be happier if they were going to go with Rudolph to start, trying to transition in either Aller or Howard. Give him a chance that way. See, that's the thing. You want Rodgers back, but you don't understand that Rodgers, when he signed that contract, signed Howard's exit visa. You cannot have your cake and eat it too, but you can eat me. 833-412-WXDX, the number to call. You just don't get it. The offensive line news was the big news today, at least I think. From left to right, it was Fatanu flipping from right tackle, McCormick flipping from right guard, Frazier still at center, Anderson at right guard, Cook at right tackle. That's the veteran respect day. It looks like from all accounts and from what Fatanu himself said that they are going to flip him to left tackle. I think that's good if that's your plan in the long run. And it makes Iannaccio comfortable if he gets to play at right tackle and probably gets him in the lineup quicker. And if you have a 42-year-old quarterback come back, you're trying to win now. And you had to get a plug-and-play first-round pick. Let's go to Joel in Sacramento. Joel, you're on with Double M.
1: What up, man?
0: What up, man?
1: Hey, wanted to call you about it's annoying talking about Steelers QBs, but you're right on Howard. He's going to get cut. I wanted to ask you, though, why are you so convinced that Drew Aller is going to be good whenever he is basically the same exact product that we got whenever we drafted Mason Rudolph out of college? Same size, same big arm, And Mason Rudolph was arguably better at Oklahoma State. I believe he was the winningest QB ever at Oklahoma State.
0: You bring up a really good point. There are similarities, but I just think Aller's better. And we've already been through Rudolph, and he didn't do it. Maybe Aller will. Maybe there's something that we don't see. I know what we do see is pretty impressive in terms of his size, his arm. You know, he's got all the tools. He just needs a toolbox. And you know what? I think if Mason Rudolph had Mike McCarthy and his coach instead of the nonstop parade of numbnuts they had that had no idea about offense when Rudolph was breaking in, as a young quarterback with Pittsburgh, I think he might well have done better. I think that is the biggest arrow in Rudolph's quiver is playing for Mike McCarthy. In Aller's quiver.
1: I get what you were saying. I think both of them, I think Drew Aller is lined up to be a career backup at the very pinnacle of his career.
0: You know what? You might be right. And if you were to make me bet right now, if the Steelers' long-term quarterback is on the roster right now, I would say 40% Aller, 60% no, okay? But I know it's not Howard. I know that for sure, no, that there is no hope for him to be the long-term quarterback.
1: Hey, last question for you, just some hypotheticals here. Between these two things that could happen, Steelers go out, win a playoff game this year, so we can say Tomlin stunk the whole time and that was the problem, or they get absolutely eviscerated, Rodgers gets hurt, and then we get a high draft pick next year. What would you rather have?
0: Here's my one disclaimer. I think it would do the franchise the most good if they finished like 5-12 and got a high draft pick and maybe even get Arch Manning. Although, you know what I heard today on national radio? It was on Sirius XM. And I was driving around and somebody said, well, if the Steelers do real badly, you know, Rodgers gets hurt for whatever reason, then the Steelers could pick Arch Manning. And the host was, and I don't know who it was, said Arch Manning won't want to come to Pittsburgh. The Manning family don't want to come to Pittsburgh. And I said that, you know, a year ago. And I think that would probably turn out to hold true. But what would bother me about having a real bad year is McCarthy would be the fall guy. And I know he's a better coach than Tomlin. He might have come in at exactly the wrong year.
1: Yeah, agreed. What's going to happen, though, is they're just going to go 10-7 or 9-8, and neither one's going to happen. But I would rather say Tomlin stunk. But that's all I got for you.
0: Tomlin did stink. Tomlin was a crap coach for the last 10 years, no question. Thank you for the call. 833-412-WXDX, the number to call. We got Tim Benz at the bottom of the hour. I'm Mark Madden, 105.9.
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3: Yeah, this quarterback thing has me absolutely nuts. You all think Howard can be the guy. He can't. He's a sixth-round pick. Nobody believes he can be the guy. And the worst part is he's not played, and yet your belief in him grew somehow because he's an option that you hadn't considered and hadn't proven himself that he can't do it yet. Just like you believed in Kenny Pickett, who turned out to be, well, if he's not, he probably wasn't the worst first-round pick in Steelers history, but he might have been the worst in terms of impact, bad impact. Because drafting a quarterback in the first round that turns out to be crap, not least when no other team would have done it and only one person in the organization, Coach T, wanted to do it, that set the Steelers back 5 years. In fact, more than that, because they're still feeling the effects. But Howard's got no shot. He won't be the guy. There's no way, no how. Nothing logical, nothing tangible points to that. Just your gut feeling as a Steeler fan, right? Shut the frig up. A guy never heard of won the PGA. That doesn't mean he's not good. He did just win the PGA. Honestly, I didn't even realize the PGA was happening this past weekend. Golf kind of lost me. It never really had me to a great degree, but all the PGA versus LIV stuff and very few real stars, golf as a whole don't have charisma. Certainly nobody like Tiger and Philly Mick. Even the very good players, Scheffler, I mean, who cares? McIlroy's a dink, but not an interesting dink like Philly Mick. And even worse, it's golf. I don't get the idea of golf as a spectator sport. As something you play, yeah. I heard a guy on the B team, Starkey, today. He didn't watch the PGA because he was golfing. To me, that makes total 100% sense. I haven't talked about hockey all day except to say that Gino, I've been told, has backed off wanting a 2-year contract but does want a raise over what he made last year. Last year he made $4.8 million. The average annual value on the contract he just completed was $6.1 million. Whether he wants a raise from 4.8 or wants a raise from 6.1, I do not know. I'd just give him 6.1. I'd say that's a raise from 4.8, take it or leave it. I don't know. I just don't think he has bargaining power. He's a 39-year-old guy, going to be 40. Only played 56 games, got suspended, moved to wing where his stupid stuff wasn't as damaging, but he still did stupid stuff. Only got 19 goals, was a power play liability. You can get somebody to score 19 goals. The only thing he has going for him is nostalgia. Being a club icon, I'd give him $6.1 million, not a penny more. I just don't see where his leverage is. And really, the right thing to do in a vacuum is to not bring him back, period, no matter what. But hockey keeps going on. Two teams that the Penguins wish they were right now, Montreal and Buffalo, they play game 7 tonight at Buffalo. It's going to be a ring-a-ding-dong dandy. Buffalo blasted Montreal at Montreal to force game 7, scored 7 unanswered goals. And like I said, Penguins fans, watch tonight, enjoy it, but that's what the Penguins got to catch up to. Look at the players, Demidov, Slavkovsky, Caulfield, Suzuki on Montreal, Hudson. And then on Buffalo, Tage Thompson, all those defensemen. That's what the Penguins don't got. Young, good top sixes outside of Kindle and Chinnikov. And young, good top fours out of Brunick, we hope. Let's go to Mike in Pittsburgh. Mike, you're on with Double M.
4: Hey, what's up, Mark? I was at a wedding with you in Wexford a long time back. He's a nice guy, everyone.
3: Yeah.
4: But your opinion on Howard sucks, and I agree with you. It was setting up perfect for Rodgers to break his ankle, poor Tommy Maddox, until they drafted this guy. It threw everything in the mix. He's going to probably get cut. You're right. It sucks. He won a national championship. I think he's resilient. Your boy Ben Roethlisberger, my boy Ben Roethlisberger likes him, and it sucks.
3: I don't get what you're saying. Are you saying he has no chance like I do?
4: I agree with you. I think your opinion sucks because it's true. He's going to get cut.
3: Okay.
4: Yeah.
3: But my point is, if they believed in Howard, and here's how I know they don't believe in Howard, okay? No matter what McCarthy said, I know, Mike, that they do not believe in Howard, and I know that because if they believed in Howard, they never would have drafted Aller.
4: I think Mike McCarthy has to draft a quarterback in his first. That's his M.O. I mean, he has to have a quarterback.
3: No, I disagree. If they believed in Howard, they would not have drafted Aller. And it makes no sense to keep four quarterbacks. Heck, it makes no sense to have four quarterbacks even now unless one would be just a bummy guy like that Skylar Thompson for practice fodder. There's not enough room to go around. Excuse me, not enough coaching to go around, not enough reps to go around. The quarterback room's going to be crowded. It just makes no sense to have four quarterbacks. Not even for a second, bruv. Not even for a second. Thank you for the call. Up next, we'll keep talking about this guy. We're going to talk about this crap all the time. All the time, nonstop. It is the bane of my existence. But let's have fun doing it, I suppose. I'll have fun talking to Tim Benz next. I'm Mark Madden, here on the home of the Penguins. I wish they were still playing. 105.9 The X.
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13: Aaron Rodgers finally made it to town. Joining me now to discuss from the Trib, it's Tim Benz.
14: I can't imagine what the spin is going to be about why it took as long as it did, because it didn't need to take this long. It shouldn't have taken this long. He's here now, so how do you think it's going to go?
15: I think Will Howard gets cut. I think that's the thing that the Marks want to deny, that the minute Rodgers signed that contract, he signed exit visa for Will Howard. He just isn't going to make the team. I think as far as Rodgers' performance goes, if he stays healthy, which is decidedly a big if, they go 10-7 like they always do and lose in the wild card round like they always do. This guy got welcomed like a conquering hero, at least more than he should have upon the purchase of ice cream with the white guys. And now we don't understand, or don't want to more accurately, that the expectations really, realistically, are exactly the same.
14: You bring up the Howard thing, and it is kind of funny to me how a team that doesn't have a quarterback has four quarterbacks that people feel they can't live without. That seems to be, you know, the reaction. I know when you brought up cutting Howard, everybody's like, well, you can't do that, you can't do that. So some people say trade Mason. People say you can't do that, you can't do that. Well, what about coming up with a phantom injury for Aller then to put him on injured reserve?
15: No, come up with that for Howard.
14: You could do that too. I mean, I guess if you're
15: Howard
14: just
15: stinks. He's a sixth round pick, and he ain't Tom Brady, and he ain't Mark Bulger. All this debate about dreaming up ways to keep him around is superfluous. He doesn't matter. He never will matter. If you want to follow his career, get the UFL TV package.
14: What's going to be the more true thing that happens, Mark? That the offense gets better because it's McCarthy now working with Rodgers and they have a few more weapons? Or does it get worse because Rodgers is now going to be 42, going on 43 as opposed to last year when he was 41?
15: Well, the former is what we're hoping for and initially what I'm betting on, but the latter, him going splat, him getting hurt, him playing like 12 or 13 games, maybe less, that's also a realistic possibility. And that is why I never saw the point of bringing him back. The ceiling isn't high enough. You're kicking the can down the road for figuring out what you're going to do at quarterback in the long term. To me, it makes no sense. But the funny part is that, Tim, to them, it makes every bit of sense because it's always about the next game.
14: Well, they like to portray it as if they are chasing competitiveness. And what they're chasing is a berth in the playoffs, which can be a long, long way from competitiveness. You could be the worst team in a conference and win a division at 8-9, or get into a wild card at 9-8 and 10-7, and have no prayer of advancing beyond the first round. And they have been living proof of that for, what, going on 8 years now?
15: Yeah, they're not a legitimate Super Bowl contender. They're nowhere near that. We've seen that for a decade. In their last seven playoff games, they've been outscored, 73-7 in the first quarter. Now, with Tomlin gone, who was just a terrible coach for the last decade. I'm sorry, just a terrible coach for the last decade. Stuff like that, stuff like not scoring more than 7 points in the first quarter, dating back, I think, 70-some-odd games. I'm not sure of that exact figure. McCarthy will get the most out of Rodgers, and Rodgers will get the most out of McCarthy's offense. Assuming they, cohabitate peacefully. They usually did in Green Bay, but not always. But I think Rodgers, despite, being a creaky old grandpa game manager, has the guile to execute the McCarthy offense. And about that, I am optimistic.
14: On the topic of him maybe getting hurt, we have to talk about the offensive line shuffle. And to me, that's the most interesting thing that's going to come out from this week of OTAs, is to see where everybody lines up along the offensive line. That's the only real intrigue there from what we're going to get this week anyway. I mean, the other stuff about Rodgers and how the offense plays out in his relationship with McCarthy, we'll figure out more about that in training camp and in the regular season. But the offensive line stuff, to see what their thinking is with these movable parts that they have, which, by the way, I don't even know how movable they are. They think they're movable. I'm dying to see if they really are.
15: Here's what they need to do. Give up on Broderick Jones. They ruined him. He's all done. I mean, I know the next thing you want to see, but that's his problem, not the Steelers. You got to move Fontana to left tackle because that's how it's going to end up eventually, because Iannaccione is a right tackle, period. Never played anyplace else but, and has barely played football. So why do you want to put too much on his plate? Why do you want to do Broderick Jones all over again? So the quicker they make those decisions, and a little side dish, Tim, give up on Dylan Cook. He's a bum. I know they think he's their little secret, the new Alejandro Villanueva. He's not. So I think the sooner they get to those things, the better. And I think better for the long run, most of all.
14: Well, give up on Cook or make him be the swing guy that Dan Moore could never be?
15: Make him be somebody who doesn't matter unless he has to play. You know, don't think he's more than he is, which they do.
14: Yeah, I would try to see if he can play right tackle and then put him over there until Iannaccione is ready, or at least have him be ready to step in if Iannaccione isn't.
15: If Iannaccione can't start, he's a bad draft pick, at least within the context of having the 42-year-old quarterback.
14: Well, I take that one step further. If he can't play left, then they shouldn't have taken him at number 21.
15: Well, they panicked. Their guy got gazumped, and they just said, oh, wait, who do we got to take? This guy. Okay.
14: All right, we'll get to some Steelers comments in a little bit. Mark, we didn't get a chance to podcast.
15: By the way, one more thing.
14: Yeah.
15: I am tired of people crapping on Mason Rudolph. Mason Rudolph is a legitimately good NFL backup. He's a proven commodity. In 2023, when your precious Kenny Pickett failed, when the twit from Pitt proved he ain't it, Mason Rudolph came in and won three games and got into the playoffs. He is a proven guy at coming in cold and getting things done.
14: Well, here's what I'm sick of. It's got nothing to do with Rudolph. What bothers me the most about how this has played out, especially in the last, 3 days or two to 2.5 days since the news came out about Rodgers reporting, is, okay, it was no big deal all along. He's here May 2nd. That's plenty of time. There's no reason for the hand-wringing or the conversation. It's no big deal. Well, if it's no big deal, then why didn't he sign? If it was no big deal, then why do they put the tender on? If it was no big deal, then why was he on McAfee talking about, well, I'm a free agent? Like, you know, that's one part that's not talked about enough. He was the one that was underscoring, I'm a free agent. So as long as that was somewhere in his mind and spoken out of his mouth, the Steelers had every reason to react the way that they did. But this sort of after the fact making up like it was no big deal. No, I'm sorry. It was a deal. Your quarterback was not signed until OTAs were ready to start.
15: Tim, you know how we can cut through to the quick of all this? Why don't we just quit pretending Aaron Rodgers isn't an ass?
14: I think that much is obvious. It's just, can he play quarterback or not? I don't have a problem with anybody being an ass if they could play quarterback. I just don't know how much quarterback he's got left in him.
15: Well, my big complaint about this whole situation in general is we're getting excited and we're analyzing and we're pretending, and it winds up back at the same old place. I'm excited about McCarthy. I think he can lay a foundation. I would rather lay that foundation and go 6-11 than pretend and go, I don't know, 9-8, whatever.
14: How bad of a series was that at PNC Park this weekend?
15: Well, they're not a playoff team. They got better, but not enough better. They're 6-4 in game scheme starts. Brian Reynolds has one home run. I think it's in 35 games. I have the exact figure written down somewhere. It is just going bad. They're now one game over 500. They got the Phillies back in the wild card race with that sweep. They're now tied with the Phillies. And if they were going to be a playoff caliber team, they would be showing more than this. They are not going to accelerate with the personnel they have into being appreciably better. They might have a good streak here and there, just like they've had a bad streak here and there. But what they are is exactly what the record shows, a 500 team.
14: Yeah, and O'Hearn's hurt too, so we have to bring that up. That's part of the equation. What you said about Skeens, yeah, they lost, would you say they're 6-4 in games that he started? So
15: correct.
14: At least two and a half of those are on him. You know, this isn't the typical, well, you know, every time Paul Skeens starts.
15: Oh, no. Three of those games are games he lost.
14: Yeah, the game against the Phillies.
15: Where he didn't pitch at a Paul Skeens level.
14: The game against the Cardinals, and I know he didn't get defensive support in game one against the Mets, but he wasn't pitching well before those incidents with Cruz in the first place. He was walking guys he didn't have control, and like yesterday, he only walked one guy, but he still gave up five runs, five earned anyway, and he was catching a lot of the plate, and you can't do that against the Phillies, especially with their good – their star players killed the Pirates, basically.
15: Yeah, the Pirates star players stink, and they're not really stars.
14: Yeah, Skeens is a star.
15: Look no further than Cruz and Reynolds for why this team isn't where it should be. And Cruz, I know people out there like Cruz, the dreadlocks, the cartoon character, but he has spectacular moments and terrible weeks.
14: Yeah, it's kind of like, well, what did he do yesterday? I didn't even see his stat line yesterday while I was driving.
15: I think 1-for-4. No, he had no extra base hits in the Phillies series.
14: Okay, all right. Well, then that just goes to underscore the point. Yeah, 1-for-4, 2 strikeouts. He's hitting 259 now, 324 on base percentage. So basically, Mark, since Don Kelly said he had his best game as a Pirate, he's done very little. He's had one decent game since Kelly made that proclamation.
15: Yeah, it's just everything about that team is overrated by the fans, by a lot of the media, and probably in the clubhouse itself. I think they assume they're better than they are.
14: Let's get to the Penguins. What are you hearing about of Getty Malkin's situation?
15: Well, I hear that he backed off the two-year thing, if indeed that was ever his desire, but he wants a raise. I kind of feel like it's lurching toward getting done, unless, of course, his intent is to try to finagle his way out and make the Penguins look like they're at fault to go someplace he'd rather live like Florida, make more money, maybe contend for a cup. The fly in that ointment is I double-checked looking at the Tampa and Florida rosters because Gino lives in Florida. Everybody knows that. His family does, quote-unquote. And those two teams just have no need for him. I can't imagine either team would want him. I can't imagine that.
14: So then it's the Flyers then.
15: Yeah, but who would rather live there?
14: unless they're playing Pittsburgh teams, then all of a sudden everything seems great. No, but I mean, your point about is it going to be a raise or a two-year contract? Like, the two-year contract to me seems like something Kyle Dubas not only wouldn't want to do, but shouldn't do. The raise, I guess he could do it because, as he's already stated, we shouldn't plan on him spending all that much of this $42 million that's out there and available to him. So if he's not going to spend it and they want to keep him anyway, then I guess it's no big deal if he goes up from 6.1 to 7.1 or 7.5.
15: Run your team the right way.
14: Well, that would mean then not bringing him back at all. That's what that would mean.
15: That's correct.
14: All right. Well, I mean, I don't have a problem saying
15: that. My point is, if you want to give the old timey nostalgia contract, do it on your terms, period. Take it or leave it.
14: Well, you know, there was a disconnect between what reality is and what Dubas wants to do with his cap space. And he tried to hint at that, but then, you know, he kind of made this kind of pie in the sky sense that you can get these mid-20s and late-20s guys that aren't happy in their situation. I don't know if he's talking about engineering trades or guys who are RFAs or whatever the case may be, but that's a hard way to go about trying to figure out how to spend that money while also holding on to the prospects that they don't seem to want to part with.
15: Well, the compensation for RFAs is too much. If you signed, for example, Jason Robertson, you'd have to give them 4 first-round draft picks. The only way you could pull it off is, and I don't have any names that readily come to mind, but remember, was it last year or the year before, St. Louis signed a couple lower end on the roster, but thought of highly as prospects, 20 somethings to offer sheets, got them. And Holloway was one of them, and it did hurt Edmonton. So, no, I don't know what Kyle, I think Kyle says everything with a reason. And sometimes that reason is to obfuscate what's going on. But I don't think there's anybody in unrestricted free agency worth getting except for maybe Mason Marchment, because he's a 30-year-old crap disturber that might help against the Flyers.
14: What do you think Muse wants? Also considering that Muse is the one that has to deal with the dressing room most directly.
15: That's a good question. I don't know. I think he did a great job. I also think he's still kind of wide-eyed about coaching as a boss, head coach in the NHL.
14: No, that's a fair point. You know, I get
15: he'll take what he's given.
14: I get what's being said. A lot of people have parroted this after Dubas said it about Malkin, that he's not blocking anybody. And that's true in the sense that I don't think that there's a prospect ready to jump in that's going to take a roster spot, per se, from Malkin and match that output. But he is definitely blocking Chinnikov on the power play. And I don't know if Dubas understands how much of a loss that really is when it comes to goal production.
15: And I don't know if anybody understands that if you bring Malkin back, he will be on the first power play. Dan Muse will not violate that team's old-timey culture and put Malkin on the second power play, unless it's like that charade Sullivan did a couple years ago where they divide the power play into, quote-unquote, two equal units. The power play should have Kindle and Chinnikov on it. But I guarantee if Malkin's back, the power play will be the exact same 5 guys as last year.
13: That's Tim. I'm Mark. Up next, we're going to take a closer look at that Rousey versus Carano MMA fight. I smell something fishy. It's the last word next on 105.9.
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0: And I'll be blunt. It looked like a work. It looked scripted. It looked like the finger poke of doom. Maybe designed to relaunch Rozzy's career. Rozzy is 39, Carano 44. Rozzy has much more name value. 17 seconds, dominant win, big payday for both. Nobody breaks a sweat. And maybe Rozzy gets back in UFC for a big, legit fight. Because let's be honest about Ronda Rousey. She tried movies and failed. She tried WWE, and it didn't last, even though she was very good in the ring. And Rousey failed at both movies and WWE because she has absolutely zero charisma. Had charisma bypass surgery as a young girl. But she can fight, could fight. Looked unbeatable till she lost those two fights in a row in 2015 and 16, Holm and Nunes, got battered. So maybe this launches her comeback to the MMA big time, whether it was a work or not. This just strikes me as a good avenue for a work. This kind of made-up promotions company, Most Valuable Promotions, owned by Jake Paul. And that is all the people need to know. Netflix, the way the fight went, short and sweet. Carano was smiling after. And by the way, Carano's dad used to be the quarterback for the Pittsburgh Maulers, USFL. So that family knows how to operate on the fringes. Rozzy couldn't even make turtle tap in the Entourage movie, and now she taps Carano in 17 seconds. It just smells fishy. Maybe not. It just smells fishy to me, a guy who worked in wrestling for 8 years. Now, Rousey says, by way of disclaimer, Rousey says she's not going to fight again. She's going to have more kids. And okay, that would contradict what I'm saying. But then again, I repeat, 17 seconds was easy. Nobody got hurt or even broke a sweat. In other MMA news, because when you think MMA, you think the Mark Madden show. If I could, I'd armbar myself into submission. Conor McGregor is going to fight again at 37 years old. July 11th, UFC, first fight since 2021. I was there for that one. Vegas, MGM Grand Garden Arena. McGregor broke his leg in losing to Poirier. So it's a comeback fight for McGregor, just like Rousey. McGregor is a star, so is Rousey. When the McGregor fight was announced, Jake Paul, like I said, he owns that MVP Promotions. Jake Paul said, swear to God, he said, the cokehead is back. Paul promoted that Rousey fight, and UFC announced McGregor's comeback in the middle of that card with Rousey, that MVP Promotions. So, hey, yeah, comeback. I get it. Cocaine ain't free. Coke jacks up charisma. That's all there is. There ain't no more. I'm off to the North Hills High School Senior Honors Ceremony to administer the scholarship in my mom's name. Thanks to those who contributed. And I'll talk about the winners tomorrow. Good talk. See you out there. 105.9.
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It's Stacy. You can always spend your afternoons with the super genius, Mark Madden. He's on 3 till 6 for his summertime hours. He'll start back up at 2 o'clock once, you know, football rolls around, and certainly whenever the Pens pick up. 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

SNL 51 wrapped up over the weekend. Will Ferrell hosted. Paul McCartney was the musical guest. Big musical guests for SNL 51. They all live on Peacock if you got it. But Gorillaz actually performed for the first time ever on SNL just this year. And they're doing that tour. Closest they're coming, though, Cleveland. If you want to make the trip, October 6th. 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

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Good evening. It's Stacey with you, and it's time for your Edge of the X band. 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

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October 4th at the new Citizens Live at the Wiley. So 8:10 again tomorrow morning with the Woody Show. Trying to win those. I've tried.

1059 The X, Pittsburgh's Rock and Alternative. It's Stacy hanging with you, always on After Mark Madden at 6. He starts at 3 p.m. in the off season. This past year, you know, we added the 2 o'clock hour to his show with Steelers going on and Penguins, but here in the off season, he's on 3 to 6.

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The Steelers get to do it. So if you're planning on going to Paris for this game, just go for it. 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

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You have until 7:55. 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A whole new keyword coming your way at 8 o'clock. 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

It's been over 2 months since those guys were in town. We're going through the spring concert calendar, man. Tonight, Alter Bridge at the Roxy Inn Theater. So if you're going to that one, get there.